0: offensively. I mean, we're clearly low on confidence.
1: Earlier, the Titans defeated the Dragons 38-18. Defending drivers' champion Lando Norris has won the Hungarian Grand Prix. McLaren looked set for a 1-2 finish until Oscar Piastri's gearbox gave way on lap 57. And at the Commonwealth Games, the Australian Diamonds have recorded a 67-47 win over the England Roses. Australian Independent Radio News.
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3: Partly sunny at first, there is a chance of late showers. For coastal waters, south-southeasterly winds about 10 knots, seas below a metre, on a southerly swell up to 2 metres. The next tide will be a low tide around 12:20 this afternoon, that's 0.4 of a metre. Currently the temperature 17 degrees, humidity 80%.
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You say it best when you say nothing at all. Ronan Keating and John and Vangelis, I'll Find My Way Home. It's a 10:15, Memories in Music, I'm Warwick Manning. Good morning on this Monday, the 27th of July. At around 10:30 this morning, we'll have a talk about what happened at last Thursday's council meeting here at Ballinashire Council, and we'll see what's happening there. That's around 10:30 this morning. My thought for the day, life is not holding a good hand. Life is playing a poor hand well.

0: That's Wendy Matthews on Paradise FM, Follow You Down, and Manfred Mann's Earth Band, Blinded by the Light. It's 22 minutes after 10.
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0: The Ballina Toastmasters have a meeting tomorrow, 6:45pm for a 7 o'clock start at the Cherry Street Bowling Club. 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Phone Alan Britt for details on 0431 032 377. And the Casino Richmond Valley Blind Citizens Australia branch has a monthly meeting on Monday, the 3rd of August, 10am at the Casino Baptist Church Hall, the corner of Canterbury and West Streets Casino. 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

0: Oh, you're simply the best. There's Tina Turner and John Williamson with a tropical fever heading north. It's 28 minutes to 11 o'clock. In a moment or two, Paul Hickey from the Ballina Shire Council will be here to tell us about last Thursday's council meeting.
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2: Sponsor.
0: Oh, yes, always a bit of a laugh with that one. 27 to 11, and in the studio this morning is Paul Hickey, General Manager of Ballina Shire Council. Good morning.
4: Good morning, Warwick.
0: How are you, mate?
4: I'm a little bit chilly, but otherwise we've had two fine days, which has been surprising and fine so far today, although rain expected later, I hear.
0: That's right, yeah, we'll have to see how it goes.
4: It was a bit chilly the last couple of days.
0: Oh, yeah,
4: last
0: my goodness.
4: Few mornings.
0: Yeah, it has been. It, absolutely. What is it at the moment? 17, oh, not too bad. It's creepy.
4: We went swimming in the Ballina pool this morning and it was about 5 or 6 degrees, but it is heated, Warwick, so
0: it's
4: 24 in this morning. Thank you very much, Clayton. So
0: very good.
4: Once you get in, it's okay. It's just getting there's the hard bit.
0: That's the hard bit, that's right. Okay, now one of the things that was talked about at the meeting was the Lennox Head Water Reservoir.
4: Yeah, so we had our July meeting last Thursday and it wasn't a large agenda, but one of the first items was the Lennox Head Water Reservoir regarding public art. So that's the water reservoir on North Creek Road as you hit the roundabout Lennox Head.
0: Up on the hill there.
4: On the right-hand side, you're going up North Creek Road. So this is a report about public art on there. There was public art put on that water reservoir about, I think it's 15 years ago. Mm. It was a voluntary project and, you know, public art is always, from my perspective, I think from everyone's perspective, is good to see and it always generates different opinions. The issue we had this time was that the overall project was going to increase in cost by $50,000 in respect to the overall public art painting and the scaffolding and the maintaining, cleaning, all those sorts of things. So it was just a debate in council about whether or not councillors would support spending that extra funds and actually making sure the project was completed. Look, it was a close debate in the end, and the majority didn't support actually going into a public art project, but rather just to paint it a standard colour. So close vote, but in the end, what value do you put on public art? But it wasn't supported, so we'll have the... I think it was just a standard, maybe a light blue, something like that. So council did sort of say that at some point in time, if funding became available for the project, we would review it again. But at this point in time, we're not going to get that public art renewed on the Lennox Head Water Tower. Mm-hmm.
0: I tell you what worries me is when the graffiti artists get out there and, you know, I can imagine a lot of graffiti being splashed around up there.
4: That's the whole interesting thing, I think, with public art. I mean, I look at the one just near the council chambers here in Tamar Street. Generally, public art doesn't get graffitied, which is a good outcome. I think graffiti artists respect public art sometimes, but I think overall, when you don't paint something, sometimes it does encourage graffiti. So it's a fair point, Warwick, but at this point in time, I mean, we've got a pretty good trades crew that go about and make sure we actually remove graffiti as quickly as possible.
0: Sure.
4: That's always been the practice in council for many years, is trying to remove graffiti straight away because it sort of defeats the purpose of
0: people trying
4: to promote their own graffiti. So on our own public assets, we try and do that. And generally across the board, graffiti is not too bad in this shire, so we do try and be proactive and remove it where it's inappropriate.
0: Fair enough. That's great. Okay, moving along to the tender for the Ballina Resource Recovery Centre.
4: Yeah, so we've got a big project over the next 12 months to actually put a second entry and exit into the Ballina Resource Recovery Centre. If you know that centre well, it does get fairly queued up nowadays as the population's grown over time. So we've called a tender for the construction of the new entry and exit, a second weighbridge effectively, a new amenities and a new entry point as well. Unfortunately, that's come in slightly over budget. We only got two responses. So council at this point in time deferred accepting end of tender, and they've authorised the council staff to go and wait and negotiate with the two tenderers. So slightly over budget at this stage. Hopefully over the next month or two, we can negotiate with those tenderers, get a contract signed and get those works underway, because it does get a fairly lengthy queue there sometimes in peak growing season, those sorts of things. So just as the population grows in over the years, we're now at 50,000. It's a fairly popular waste centre, that one. And pricing's fairly competitive compared to other shires. So the plan is to have a second weighbridge in operation by the end of this financial year.
0: Okay, fair enough. And speaking of money, the capital expenditure.
4: Yes, so we had our update on last year's capital expenditure program. I think we spent nearly close to $50 million last financial year. So this is just a report on all the projects we did last year and what's planned for the coming year. If you think about the last 12 months, there have been quite a few high-profile projects like the Ballina SES building, which is now occupied, the Ballina Pump Track, Sharps Beach Car Park, Lennox Head, the Byron Street to Ross Lane cycleway as well.
0: That's right,
4: And there's always lots of other roadworks and lots of water and sewage works as well that people don't see. So all up, about $50 million worth of works. This financial year, where I think we've got $130 million in the capital expenditure program.
0: Is that right?
4: Yep. So the bridge duplications is about $80 million of that. Mm-hmm. You've got the Austinville Cultural Centre refurbishments, about $20 million. Plus then you've got all your normal water, sewage, roads and other projects. So this year's a very big year in respect to capital works from a Ballina Shire perspective.
0: Yeah, that's for sure. Okay, moving along to the some project updates, the Essential Public Asset Restoration.
4: Yeah, so that's the good old acronym, EPA, Essential Public Asset Restoration. So that's where, in our shire, we've got about $18 million worth of landslips that are still to be completed following the 2022 floods. So these landslips just drag on for so long because you have to do all these geotechnical assessments. You then have to actually get it approved by state government, federal government. So, you know, over 4 years later, we're still just giving an update on those projects. We haven't actually started much in the way of works yet. Essentially, there's $80 million in total. Getting close to actually calling tenders for the works and proceeding with the works, but it was just an update saying, well, look, it's still going to be 12 to 18 months before we finish these projects. People would know some of the areas where there's land slips, like at the Coast Road at Lennox Head.
0: That's right,
4: I know Sneath's Road, I know Eltham Road, Teven Road as well. I think they're all up. There's 11 land slips in total that we haven't completed yet following the 2022 floods. But if you look across the entire region, I mean, we had 11 land slips, but I think Byron Shire's got a lot more. I think Lismore has too. So, again, trying to get all the geotechnical assessments done, trying to find people who can do that sort of work. If you can imagine a landslip trust trying to prove what related to the flood and what was there beforehand, that's a debate that our staff have with the state and federal governments. It does get very bureaucratic when we really just want to get the works done. But, look, that was an update, and I would hope over the next 12 to 18 months we'll have all those landslips done and get those roads fully open and operational.
0: Okay, fair enough. Now, the Austinville to Ballina shared path.
4: Yes, that's an interesting one, where council received a $300,000 grant to do a concept plan to do a shared path from West Ballina to Austinville.
0: Mm-hmm.
4: So, you know, over the last 20 years, we've done West Ballina all the way to Fig Tree Drive, now Ross Lane now. So that's an over 20-year project. And our engineering staff, with some consultants, put some concept plans on exhibition. Got a lot of feedback on what's the preferred route, because there are different options. And you look at actually trying to get from West Ballina up to Austinville. The report identified preferred options and looked at the community feedback. Now, look, some of the questions were, why would you do that sort of scale of project? I think it was about a $30 million plus project to actually do it the whole way. But again, this is fully grant-funded, the concept plan. If you think about West Ballina, Lennox Head, that's taken over 20 years, and this whole thing is about doing a planning for the future. And, you know, you would hope that over time, over the next, it might take another 20 years to try and connect West Ballina to Austinville. So the good thing was councils adopted a preferred concept plan, and they identified the segment from, say, Austinville to the Duck Creek Mountain Park there first segment to do, because that can be a destination in itself. So our engineering staff will continue to plan for that, get the concept plans drawn up, and then try and get grant funding. But all up, it was about a $30 million project, but I would think the West Ballina to Fig Tree Hill Ross Lane project would have cost close to $20+ million over the last 25 years. A lot of that was grant funded too. The good thing is getting concept plans done, plans approved, you can then apply for grant funding. And that's the way you get these sort of projects done over a very long time.
0: There's a lot involved, isn't there?
4: Oh, yeah. And you just got to do it segment by segment. And that's a tricky bit with Austinville to West Ballina. What are your segments? But from Austinville to the Duck Creek Mountain Park's a good destination, so that's a good start to try and get that done first.
0: It is, indeed. And finally, the Ballina Bridge duplications.
4: Yes, your favourite project.
0: Absolutely.
4: As you go past there a number of times each day. So, look, this is the biggest cash project the council's ever taken. You know, the budget's about $90 million. Two extra bridges, effectively. This is a report just providing an update on the project. I think last month I touched on that the soft soil conditions have been even worse than was initially predicted. So the piers now have to go down to 55 metres. And about 1.5 million was spent in pre-testing. But as the bridge gets further designed and as they do more works, we've ended up going down to 55 metres, which, when you think about it, that's a lot of piering.
0: That's
4: for
0: a lot
4: both
0: of
4: bridges.
0: Yeah, absolutely.
4: And just highlighting that there are additional costs with respect to that. We're working with the contractor to try and resolve these, but this is a big, big complex project, Warwick, and over the next 12 to 18 months, we're giving regular reports to council. And we just have to watch those finances closely because at $90+ million, that's a lot of money.
0: That's
4: a big project for a council our size. We have got $47 million in grant funding, but anything above that's coming from the ratepayers of Ballina Shire and through developer contributions over time. So just an update that works are advancing and people are seeing trees removed at this stage.
0: Yep.
4: The piering should start soon, I would hope. And then hopefully once the piers are sorted, they can get on with it pretty quickly. But piering in any sort of conditions on Ballina Island is pretty tough going when you talk to anybody who's worked in those sort of conditions.
0: Oh, that's right. Yeah, that's for sure.
4: So a long way to go yet, Warwick, but we'll see how it goes. And I'll keep you updated every month, no doubt about that.
0: Thank you, sir.
4: Always good, Warwick.
0: Fair enough. No, it's good. It'll happen.
4: Yes,
0: it'll take a while, but it'll happen.
4: That's right.
0: And okay, mate.
4: And then we'll move on to something else. That's what happens with roadworks, doesn't it?
0: That's right. Yeah, they're ongoing. All right, mate, thank you very much. Have a good month and see you in a month's time.
4: May this fine weather continue.
0: Absolutely. We'll look forward to that.
4: Thanks, Warwick.
0: Paul Hickey, General Manager, Ballina Shire Council.
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1: I'm Alan Baskin. New polling suggests One Nation is continuing to carve support from the major parties and could even win enough seats to form a minority government. The Demos AU figures suggest if the poll results of 9,000 voters were reflected in an election, the minor party could win between 53 and 66 seats. Head of research George Hassanakos says support is not exclusively in rural and regional electorates.
2: The election is almost 2 years away, but the important thing is there is a bit of talk around that, well, One Nation can't win seats in outer metropolitan Australia, and this poll shows that's wrong.
1: Victorian Premier Jacinta Allan appears to be on the way out, with Ben Carroll reportedly reconsidering his promise not to challenge after the Premier was told she'd lost the support of the Labor caucus. A meeting last night of factional leaders declared the Premier should go. The Deputy Premier has previously declared he would not challenge and would only take the job if approached. State political editor at The Age, Chip LeGrand, says the crisis is coming to a head.
3: So all eyes will be on Ben Carroll, who, according to sources close to him, just spoken to this morning, he is reconsidering his position. So obviously a matter of weeks ago, he ruled himself out. But over the last couple of days, you've had a number of colleagues going to him, urging him to reconsider.
1: A man is due in court today after being shot by police during an incident in far north Queensland. Lachlan Gray with that story.
4: Police allege the 28-year-old was armed with multiple knives and had attempted to break into several homes in Cairns on Saturday afternoon. A standoff with police resulted in officers discharging their firearms after the alleged offender refused to drop his weapons. He was shot twice in the elbow and once in the leg. An innocent 50-year-old female bystander was caught up in the chaos and was also struck. Both were taken to hospital for treatment. It's since been revealed the accused had been discharged from hospital just hours prior to the incident after being detained by paramedics. Lachlan Gray reporting.
1: Human trials on a new drug that could treat almost every person diagnosed with motor neurone disease are set to begin within weeks. Lee Harrison has details.
5: Scientists at the University of London have developed a drug that helps the body to produce a protein that's lacking in almost all cases of MND. The protein is necessary for communication between motor neuron cells and muscles. Researchers have told the Sunday Times the drug isn't a cure, but if proven to work safely, would be the first new treatment in years. Lee Harrison, Air News.
1: A Qantas cargo plane today will be the first commercial aircraft to take off from the new Western Sydney Airport. Freight operations at the new Badgerys Creek precinct will run 24/7. Western Sydney Airport Chief Executive Simon Hickey says the new cargo hub will drastically fast-track freight turnaround times.
6: We can actually facilitate the flow of goods up to Asia more quickly. We've got 24/7 now access in Sydney.
1: This is Air News. Starting with NRL, and Manly is desperately searching for answers on how to save its season after a 48-12 thrashing at the hands of Cronulla. That's now four straight losses for Kieran Foran's side. Zach Lomax has signed with the PNG Chiefs ahead of their entry to the NRL in 2028. In AFL, South Australia will be back in State of Origin from next year when they take on Western Australia in February at Optus Stadium. SA will then host bitter rivals Victoria in early 2028. 2029 will see a repeat of this year's matchup, with Victoria taking on WA. Tickets have today gone on sale for a three-day American football festival as Melbourne counts down to the NFL's long-awaited game at the MCG. Sarah Patterson reports.
7: Australian gridiron fans are getting ready for a three-day fix of American football as the NFL takes over Melbourne Park this September. In Australia's first ever regular season NFL game, the San Francisco

0: easterly winds about 10 knots, seas below a metre on a southerly swell of 1.5 to 2 metres. The next tide will be a low tide around 12.20 this afternoon. That's 0.4 of a metre. Currently the temperature 17 degrees, humidity 75%.
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Oh, I swear. All for one, and mental as anything, too many times. 12 minutes after 11 o'clock, Memories in Music. I'm Warwick Manning. Good morning on this Monday, the 27th of July. Well, it looks like we might have a bit of rain around this afternoon. The last 2 days have been absolutely beautiful. I hope you enjoyed the sunshine. Got some great music for you this hour. And my thought for the day, life is not holding a good hand. Life is playing a poor hand well.

0: That's the group Rudimental, featuring Ed Sheeran there with Lay It All On Me and George Harrison, My Sweet Lord. 21 minutes after 11, and Women's Health Northern Rivers, formerly Norwax, in partnership with Chronic Pain Australia, has a chronic pain peer support group for women. 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

0: La la la la la. Yeah, there's Neil Sedaka. Happy birthday, Sweet 16. Having the time of your life there with Crowley this morning. 1927 before that, that's when I think of you and Keith Urban and Carrie Underwood, The Fighter. 27 minutes to midday. The Ballina Community Gardens have an open day on Sunday, the 2nd of August, 9 a.m. to 12 noon at the Ballina Community Gardens at the far end of Swift Street, Ballina. Why not go along and wander through the beautiful gardens while chatting with their friendly members? There'll be stalls and games on the lawn, fascinating educational talks, and, of course, a delicious morning tea to enjoy. The Ballina Community Gardens open day. It's on Sunday, 9 a.m. to 12 noon, down the far end of Swift Street. If you'd like further information, phone Graham on 0416 155 895. 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

0: Ah, it's a beautiful song, isn't it? You're My World. There's Cilla Black, Peter Cetera, another great song, Glory of Love, and Supertramp, Take the Long Way Home. It's a 11:45, and Paradise Partner, the Ballina Country Music Club, have a live country music day on Sunday. It's from 10 a.m. at the Ballina RSL Club. 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There'll also be line dancing demonstrations, raffles, and lucky door prizes. The Live Country Music Day for Paradise Partner, the Ballina Country Music Club. It's on Sunday, 10 a.m. at the Ballina RSL Club.
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0: Oh, wouldn't it be good? There's Nick Kershaw on Paradise FM and the Remembrance, Just the Way It Is, Baby. It's 5 to 12. 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
1: I'm Alan Baskin. The Emergency Management Minister says the new National Alert System will provide a more reliable way to inform people about urgent situations. A loud siren-like noise will sound at 2 p.m. Australian Eastern Standard Time and will play on any device with a SIM card that is not off or in flight mode. Christy McBain says it will not be reliant on individual phone providers, making it more likely to reach those in need in any given emergency.
2: It's a cell broadcast technology, so it's not reliant on any one telco provider, and it's not subject to network congestion. You just have to be in range of any cellular tower and you will receive a notification to your phone.
1: Victims of domestic violence who have a safe phone are being advised to switch it off an hour before the test and leave it off for 24 hours. Victorian Labor Premier Jacinta Allen seems set to face a leadership challenge from her deputy, Ben Carroll, tomorrow. A group of ministers and MPs has met with Jacinta Allen and urged her to stand down, but she's refused. After that meeting, they met with her deputy, and a leadership spill is now likely at tomorrow's caucus. Jacinta Allen has already taken the extraordinary step of preemptively nominating for the leadership, forcing the party into a protracted ballot that could last weeks. A New South Wales Hunter Valley man has been charged with multiple serious offences, accused of domestic violence and sexual assault. Police have been told a woman was physically and sexually assaulted, including being shot with a gel blaster rifle. Officers also seized multiple childlike sex dolls and weapons, including firearms, crossbows and a sword. The US ambassador to the UN says Donald Trump has temporarily halted attacks on Iran in hopes of returning to the negotiating table. It's the first time in almost 2 weeks that the US and Iran have not exchanged tit-for-tat strikes after both parties signed an interim peace deal last month. Pet owners are being reminded to keep an eye on their animals as bird flu is detected across four Australian states. Australia has now recorded 20 confirmed cases of the infection in seabirds after two more were detected in South Australia. Experts warn the H5N1 can occasionally infect animals, especially cats. RSPCA Pet Insurance Chief Executive Brad Smith says there are signs to look out for.
3: Symptoms such as fever, lethargy, loss of appetite, severe eye or nasal discharges and difficulty with breathing, all signs that may show that the animal has been exposed.
1: Australia has among the worst behaved school children in the world. A survey of 37 OECD nations saw us ranked 33rd in the world. Japan had the best behaved classrooms, New Zealand the worst. Edward Schuller at the Teachers Professional Association of Australia says parents need to do more, and it's no surprise.
4: Completely unsurprising, and it's something that we've been talking about at the CPAA for some time. Over 40% of our members, when we surveyed them at the start of the year, said that poor student behaviour is the biggest issue confronting them personally.
1: This is AIR News. The AFL has locked in State of Origin for the next three seasons. WA will face SA next year before the Vics return the following 2 years with one match against each of the two states. The games are to be played in February. Victorian ruckman Max Gawn has backed the plan.
5: As much footy as we can get into the season, the better. And if State of Origin is one of those ways we can get in, then definitely. I thoroughly enjoyed the game at the start of the year. There's been a couple of injuries from it, which are always concerning, and that sort of intensity game in February can be tough.
1: In NRL, West Tigers have held crisis talks with Adam Dewey and his agent Isaac Moses after their star player refused to play in their match against Canberra. Chief Executive Sean Millichamp took no questions after a 20-second update to reporters, stating Dewey will be back at training tomorrow.
6: It was a very positive and productive meeting. Adam will be at training tomorrow, which is a very good sign. And what's really important is that what is said in that room stays in that room. That's important for us as a club. We're all doing what's best for the club.
1: Wrapping up round 21, the Sharks thrashed the Sea Eagles 48-12. The Titans beat the Dragons 38-18. Australia has had a successful day in the pool at the Commonwealth Games. Arnie Pallister, Cam McAvoy, Iona Anderson and the men's 4x200-metre relay team have all won gold medals. Australian Independent Radio News.
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Oh, Diamond Girl, you sure do shine. There's Seals and Crofts and Tim Finn. There's a fraction too much friction. 14 minutes after 12. Good afternoon. I'm Warwick Manning. It's Memories in Music through to 1 today on this Monday, the 27th of July. No showers yet. Maybe a little rain. We'll have to wait and see. My thought for the day. Life is not holding a good hand. Life is playing a poor hand well.

0: one more time.
1: Oh, yes. Michael Bublé, Nice and Easy. And Rick Price, Nothing Can Stop Us Now. 22 minutes after 12, and as the saying goes, better late than never, time for my bad dad joke of the day. And the customer says, "Do you sell bras?" And the sales assistant says, "Certainly, madam. What bust?" And the customer says, "One of the straps."
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0: the heat is on. There's Glenn Frey, Barry Ryan with Eloise, and Tom T. Hall, Pamela Brown. 27 to 1 o'clock. 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

0: There's Rita Coolidge. She's on an all-time high. Petula Clark with My Love and Bill Withers, Lean On Me. It's a quarter to one, Paradise FM, and this week's Paradise Pet of the Week is Spencer. Spencer is a charming 18-month-old intelligent feline looking for a tranquil home where his unique personality can truly shine. With a keen mind and an independent spirit, Spencer enjoys his own company while simultaneously being an excellent companion. 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He's an ideal pet for someone who appreciates a relaxed lifestyle and desires company around the house. Now, all animals in the NRAS care are vet-checked, flea and worm-treated, vaccinated, microchipped and dissexed prior to their adoption. For further information, contact the NRAS Shelter Office on 668 11860 or email shelter@nras.org.au.
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0: 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There's Al Green with a little Love and Happiness, and Elton John, Don't Let the Sun Go Down on Me. Almost 4-1, and Paradise Partner, the Ballina Bridge Club, is located in North Creek Road, opposite the entrance to Aldi. 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
1: Hello there, this is Michael Lynch. Well, after experiencing what he says is the worst auction day of his career, a prominent real estate agent believes the nation's property market is in decline. Tom Parnas has worked in the industry for over 30 years, and he says for the first time, he had no one register for six different home auctions. He's told Nine he believes people are too scared to buy or sell in the current environment.
2: They're worried about negative equity. They're worried if they buy now, even though it's good value, it might drop further. And vendors, well, they don't want to go onto the market because they're thinking, I'm not going to get my price. So we've got this gridlock going on.
1: New polling out today suggests that One Nation is continuing to snatch support from the major parties and could even win enough seats to form a potential minority government. The Demos AU figures suggest if the poll results of the 9,000 voters were reflected in an election, the minor party would win between 53 and 66 seats. Head of research George Hazanakos says support for One Nation is not exclusively in rural and regional electorates.
3: The election is almost 2 years away, but the important thing is there is a bit of talk around that, well, One Nation can't win seats in outer metropolitan Australia, and this poll shows that's wrong.
1: Meanwhile, the future for Victoria's Premier Jacinta Allen looks decidedly bleak after a meeting of Labor factional leaders last night agreed that she'd lost caucus support and had to go. A report in Melbourne's Age newspaper says the Premier was informed after the meeting that she should stand aside, but it says the issue is complicated because there's no clear candidate to replace her. However, the report says the leadership issue could come to a head when Parliament returns from the winter break tomorrow. The United States ambassador to the United Nations insists that a pause in strikes against Iran is a deliberate attempt to allow room for diplomacy to take place. After days of tit-for-tat exchanges, there have been no major military strikes over the past few days. Tehran says it stopped retaliatory action in response. The suspect in the attack on a Pride event in Berlin has been shot and killed by police. Officers say they opened fire when the 21-year-old man ran at them with a knife. The German citizen drove a van into a crowd, killing one person and leaving at least 29 others seriously injured. Investigators say he was known to police and had tried to join the Islamic State group. German Chancellor Friedrich Merz is vowing not to allow the poison of terrorism into German society.
4: My thoughts are with the families and the friends. And also, I would wish a speedy recovery to all of the injured.
1: That translation thanks to the BBC. In other news, Queenslanders are being urged to steer clear of dead birds and wildlife, but medical experts insist the risk to humans is low as the state manages its first case of H5 bird flu. The National Roads and Motorists Association is warning drivers of a progressive increase in fuel prices in coming weeks at service stations right across the country. In our finance news, the All Ords is up 75 points this hour, and one Australian dollar is buying 69.95 US cents. This is Air News. Australia has clean swept the medals tally in the men's 50 metres freestyle final at the Commonwealth Games. Cam McAvoy has set a new Games record of 20.97 seconds, just shy of his world record, while Flynn Southam and Jamie Jack have taken the silver and the bronze.
5: McAvoy, he does! Southam second, Jack third! Australia sweeps the podium in the 50 freestyle. A Games record is under 21 seconds.
1: Iona Addison has claimed the most thrilling of gold medals won by women in the pool. The Aussie star just edged Canada's Kylie Maas by 600th of a second in the women's 100 backstroke final. In netball, the Diamonds have defeated England Roses 66-47 in Glasgow. Australia's Joe Weston has told Seven it was a really good four-quarter performance.
6: I knew it was going to be really tough, especially the first half. I think sometimes games like that take a little while to crack open, but I feel like we had the variation and we have a lot of depth in our squad, so I feel like everyone who was out there did a great job today.
1: After day three of competition, Australia's sitting pretty at the top of the table with 39 medals, 17 of which are gold. In cycling, Tadej Bogoszka has won the Tour de France for a record-equalling fifth time. And in motorsport, Lando Norris has won the Formula One Hungarian Grand Prix. Australian Independent Radio News.
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7: Partly cloudy this afternoon with a chance of showers. For coastal waters, south-southeasterly winds about 10 knots. Seas below a metre on a southerly swell of 1.5 to 2 metres. It's low tide at the moment, that's 0.4 of a metre. There'll be a high tide around 20 past 7 this evening, 1.6 metres. Currently the temperature, 19 degrees, humidity is 70%. It's 1:05. I'm Warwick Manning. Thanks for your company today. I'll be back with you tomorrow morning at 9 o'clock with more Memories in Music. Mark Patterson will be with you at 2 o'clock this afternoon, so have a good time with him. I'll leave you with my thought for the day.

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1: Hello there, this is Michael Lynch. Most Australians are at this moment receiving a mobile phone alert as part of testing for a new emergency warning system. Jamel Wells reports.
2: The warning system AusAlert will send a message to any device with a SIM card. The technology is to alert Australians about natural disasters and emergencies. The test will be at 2pm in New South Wales, Victoria, Queensland, Tasmania and the ACT. In South Australia, including Broken Hill and the Northern Territory, it's at 1:30pm. In Western Australia, at midday.
1: A federal Liberal senator has left the door open to joining forces with One Nation, if required, to win the next election. A rise in popularity of One Nation in polling and a fall in coalition support has led to suggestions that the parties could team up to beat Labor. Andrew Bragg says the most important objective is to get rid of the Labor government.
3: So if the numbers were the numbers and we had to be in coalition with others, then of course we would be pragmatic. I mean, we have to get rid of these guys. They're terrible.
1: Victorian Premier Jacinta Allen's leadership is on the line after Labor figures reportedly met last night to discuss her future. Sarah Vedersen reports.
4: 4 months out from the November state election, Labor heavyweights have held crucial talks to discuss whether Jacinta Allen still has the support of the caucus. It's understood they came to the conclusion that she does not. A leadership spill could now be held as early as Tuesday when the Victorian Parliament resumes.
1: A Qantas cargo plane will today become the first commercial aircraft to take off from the new Western Sydney Airport. Freight operations at the new Badgerys Creek precinct will run 24/7. Western Sydney Airport Chief Executive Simon Hickey says the new cargo hub will dramatically fast-track freight turnaround times.
5: We can actually facilitate the flow of goods up to Asia more quickly. We've got 24/7 now access in Sydney.
1: Singapore Airlines, meanwhile, is adding more direct flights to Adelaide. South Australia's Development Minister Chris Picton says this is good news for both travellers and exporters.
6: Singapore Airlines have now reached a record number of flights year-round into South Australia. So from October, they'll now be arriving in Adelaide 12 times every single week year-round. And that's more than any other international airline has ever flown to South Australia.
1: Meanwhile, China Southern Airlines will expand its flight schedule to arrive daily into Adelaide during the peak period of December to March. In other news, a first-of-its-kind medical centre for people with kidney disease is officially open in Sydney. The Prince of Wales Hospital Kidney Care Centre features dialysis, transplant support and a range of other care options in one place. Motorists are being warned to expect a gradual increase in petrol prices from the end of this week, with the fuel excise reduction not expected to be extended by the federal government. ATO data reveals that taxpayers in Melbourne's inner city suburbs hold the state's biggest portion of HECS debt. This is Air News. Well, after round 21 games in the NRL, the Penrith Panthers still head the top six, followed by the Sydney Roosters, New Zealand Warriors, Cronulla Sharks, the Dolphins, and in sixth spot, the South Sydney Rabbitohs. WA is set to host two of the next three AFL State of Origin clashes. The AFL has confirmed the fixtures for the next 3 years, starting with WA hosting South Australia in February. SA will take on Victoria in 2028, and WA will face the Vics in Perth the following year. Former South Australian captain Chris McDermott says it really is great to see Origin footy making a comeback.
7: The AFL owe it to the people to get it back, to make it part of the calendar as often as they can. And while I understand the talk about the competition now is more important, there's no room for it, but you make room for something that's really special. And I'm just glad to see Western Australia leading the charge to get it back.
1: Australia's had a hugely successful day in the pool at the Commonwealth Games. Lani Pallister, Cam McAvoy, Iona Anderson and the men's 4x200-metre relay team all winning gold medals. Aussie golfer Lucas Herbert has continued his unbelievable form, setting a new record for the lowest score at a LIV golf event. He finished 30 under par to win by 6 shots at the tournament in the UK, helping the Aussie Ripper GC win the team title. Australian Independent Radio News.
8: 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With Stuart McDonald from Summerland Farm at Alstonville.
9: Here we are just after the 2 o'clock news and sport, and I've got Stuart on the line. We're going to talk about the weather for the coming days. G'day, Stuart. How are you going? Yeah. Sorry, I hadn't turned your microphone on, Stuart. My apologies. We'll have to start again. It's just after 2 o'clock and I've got Stuart on the line. Sorry about that.
10: That's all right. Yeah, good, Mark. It's that sky has got that funny colour again, grey.
9: Yeah. Yes. Yeah, it's not very happy about that because we had 4 days of beautiful weather late last week and over the weekend. It was very nice, very good change.
10: Mm, yeah. Anyway, looking at current conditions in Austinville at the moment, it's 18.4 degrees, 76% humidity, and the wind very light there. I can hardly feel any breeze at all. And we've got some like scattered and broken cumulus with different type of cloud in between.
9: Mm-hmm.
10: On our synoptic chart, we've got a high pressure system which is further down just east of the Bight at the moment, and that's been the dominant feature for our weather for the last

0: Synoptic. Today and tomorrow, we are looking at possibly some coastal showers, but not going too far inland. There are a few showers well offshore at the moment. Mm-hmm. Some look a bit heavy. So that's today, tomorrow. Wednesday and Thursday, I think, are looking pretty good. That high will move away. So we're sort of back into some fine weather on Wednesday and Thursday. But then after that, the southeasterly trade winds will probably come in again on the Friday and over the weekend. So that's where we might just see a few more showers again. But look, there's not much information on that. We'll probably talk more about that on Friday and give you a bit more of an updated report for that.
1: Right.
0: So a little bit of variety of weather this week, Mark. Temperatures, we are looking at around the high teens, around the mid to high teens kind of thing. So pretty much what we've been getting, and the nights will be a bit cool as well, around the double figures. So,
1: okay. So to summarise, it's possible showers over the next couple of days, but improving as we go through the week.
0: Yeah. Hopefully Wednesday and Thursday might be your better days.
1: Excellent. All right. Thank you very much, Stuart. You enjoy the rest of your day, whatever you get up to, and you'll talk to someone on Friday afternoon. I don't think it's going to be me. It's most likely going to be Selena, I think.
0: Okay.
1: All right.
0: Good.
1: Catch you later.
0: No worries.
1: All right.
0: Thanks, Mark. Bye.
1: Bye.

And that's the Hollies with Gasoline Alley Bread. And before that, Whitney Houston, Saving All My Love for You. And it's now 16 minutes after 2. Good afternoon. I'm Mark Patterson, and this is Ballina's Community Radio 101.9 Paradise FM. Coming up this hour, I'll have a chat with Rod Hammond just after 2:30 in our Naturally Well segment. And as usual, I've got more of the best music of all time this hour, including tunes from Shania Twain, James Taylor, Queen, Little River Band, and much more. So why not stay right here with me on 101.9, and we'll get a move along with Big Mountains, Baby, I Love Your Way.

0: And that's Michael Bublé and Nelly Furtado with the reworking of the Lou Alls classic, You'll Never Find Another Love Like Mine. And before that, Big Mountain, Baby, I Love Your Way. Now, the Silversmiths Community Singers hold singing practice every Wednesday between 4:30 and 5:30 p.m. at the North Alex Community Hall in Whiting Street. The contact there is Helen. Helen's number 0402 966 332. The Silversmiths is a group choir for all ages. They perform at hostels, nursing homes and community events. And they're looking for people who are interested in singing, meeting new people and having fun. New members are always very welcome. And as they say, singing is good medicine.
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0: That's Shania Twain with That Don't Impress Me Much. And I'm going to have a chat with Rod Hammond after this from Neil Diamond.
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0: And here we are, just after 2:30 on a Monday afternoon, and I've got my good buddy Rod Hammond on the line, and we're going to...
1: Hello, Mark.
0: Hello, Rod. How are you going?
1: I'm good, mate. Sorry, butt in there.
0: That's all right. No worries. Okay, so today's subject is the microbial world. So tell us a little bit about that, Rod.
1: Yeah, look, the microbial world, it's very copious. There's a lot of microbes out there after us, and thankfully we have pretty good immune system usually. What triggered this, Mark? I was reading a Sydney newspaper the other day, and there was a news article on a parasite infection in the United States. And they called Cyclospora, and actually the source was from lettuce. And you think, well, lettuce is pretty good, but it can actually carry a lot of microbes that aren't good for us. But they described it as explosive, loud, copious diarrhea, which sounds pretty scary. And, of course, if that went on, you would die because you'd be losing everything you needed in your body. So
0: yeah, losing all your bodily fluids.
1: Thankfully, it's not in Australia.
0: Yeah.
1: But look, microbial infections, there's so many types, and they're also called microbes, microorganisms, bugs, germs, even go back a few years and people call them evil spirits. So thankfully, we know it's a little bit more complicated than that.
0: Yep.
1: Besides parasites, mate, there's viruses, bacteria, fungus, slime, moulds, green algae, yeast. A lot of women would know about the yeast problem, like in Candida or thrush. Birds, that's pretty common at the moment. The bird flu, we're worried about that. Animals, well, I guess if an animal bit you and it was a dog, you probably may risk rabies, but up northern Australia maybe. Mammals, bats and hendravirus. Mozzies, well, boy, they've got a lot of things. So there's a lot of things out there sort of that can bite us, mate, that carry germs. In soil, you've got tetanus. Water, you've got things like dysentery, which can be fatal. Air, you've got COVID. We all know about that one. Food, well, as I said, lettuce and other things. And it goes on and on. And probably one of the biggest spreaders is actually what they call vectors, which spread a large amount of disease worldwide, unfortunately.
0: All right. So vectors are spreading disease. What are vectors?
1: Well, basically, are the things that bite you or things that spread fecal matter and urine, which can contain, you know, certainly lots of microbes. Mozzies are a big example. Ticks, bats, flies, fleas, rats, mice. So they're things that basically bite you. People mixing with others, as we found out with the coronaviruses, which isn't just the common cold or COVID. It's also SARS, MERS, the flu. It's quite a big list. There's actually seven distinct types in the corona range. So consuming food like salmonella and food poisoning, proper hygiene, sanitation. These are ways to prevent disease, mate. Proper hygiene and sanitation, good quality water, good nutrition, uncrowded living conditions and no excess stress. And we've had a lot of big epidemics, microbial, after war because war creates so much stress and disharmony, unfortunately, and also we probably don't get good nutrition. So there's many factors why microbes can be dangerous.
0: All right. So what symptoms are related to microbial infections?
1: Well, mate, it's very varied because there's a huge range of infective sources. So, and this is not just the first world or the third world. This is everywhere. And it's funny because in the third world, they have probably more infectious disease like dysentery and stuff like that, where here we have more autoimmune disease, which is probably just a different way of being sick. Some mild symptoms like headaches, gastro upsets, body aches and pains, vomiting, bowel dysfunction, fevers, low energy, breathing difficulty. And any of those can become serious, as in malaria, which can lead to death. And again, I wouldn't like to be catching Ebola virus, which is another COVID thing. So you better be careful out there, mate. But that's why it's good to have a good immune. And we have things. Many years ago, Mark, I had tick typhus, which I got from being bitten by a tick. And unfortunately, rickettsia, I'll get that one right, is very, very debilitating and can actually be fatal if you're not that well. And Lyme disease, which is Borrelia. Now, I know some people say we don't have it here, but there's 38,000 people have tested positive for it. So I don't get how they can say it's not here. We have things that destroy and expel worms, like what they call entelomintic. We have they're good for worms. We have anti-mitotic, which is stopping cell division or mitosis. We have things that destroy parasites, antiseptic, antiviral, etc. So next week I thought we'll go into what you can do to what nature has that we can counteract these things. Okay. But as I said, mate, prevention's better.
0: And as you always say,
1: seek professional advice, because there's a million things out there to get you, but we've got a good immune. So if you've got a problem, go sort it out and get unique individual treatment.
0: All right, good stuff. And remember to wash your lettuce, folks. It's very important. Rod's quite right.
1: Yeah, well, look, I wouldn't have thought about another one, mate, that people should be aware of is rice.
0: Yeah.
1: You've got to be very careful once you've cooked it, how you keep it, because it can, again, it can be a good source of things, what we call tummy bugs. It might make you very sick, but that's not very nice either.
0: And no.
1: If, like I said, if you've got pre-morbid things, it might kill you. You've got to be careful.
0: Yeah, you do. You've got to be careful. Pay attention to the details, folks. Good on you, Rod. Thanks very much for that. Look forward to talking to you.
1: Okay, mate. Well, thank you very much, and you listeners, have a great week, and we'll talk next Monday.
0: You too, mate. Thanks a lot. Bye.
1: Bye.
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0: 10 to 3 here at Paradise FM. That's a triple track with some sponsor spots thrown in. We played the LRB with Curiosity Killed the Cat, the Greg Kinn Band, the Breakup Song, and James Taylor's Your Smiling Face. Now, our Paradise partner, the Ballina Bridge Club, is in North Creek Road opposite the entrance to Aldi. And for people interested in learning to play bridge, you can contact Judy on 0407 418 907. 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The Ballina Lighthouse RSL Day Club is holding a daily program every Thursday from 10 a.m. to 2 p.m. at the Richmond Room behind the library. The contact there is Lorraine Fox. Lorraine's numbers 6687 4350 or 0439 301 249. Now, this program is for seniors and socially isolated men and women in the community, both veterans and non-veterans. Attendees must be registered with the day club. The daily program is structured and includes light exercises, mental stimulation and entertainment, and morning tea and lunch are provided with a daily contribution.
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1: Hello there, this is Michael Lynch. Most Australians are at this moment receiving a mobile phone alert as part of testing for a new emergency warning system. Jamel Wells reports.
2: The warning system AusAlert will send a message to any device with a SIM card. The technology is to alert Australians about natural disasters and emergencies. The test will be at 2pm in New South Wales, Victoria, Queensland, Tasmania and the ACT. In South Australia, including Broken Hill and the Northern Territory, it's at 1:30pm. In Western Australia, at midday.
1: A federal Liberal senator has left the door open to joining forces with One Nation, if required, to win the next election. A rise in popularity of One Nation in polling and a fall in coalition support has led to suggestions that the parties could team up to beat Labor. Andrew Bragg says the most important objective is to get rid of the Labor government.
3: So if the numbers were the numbers and we had to be in coalition with others, then of course we would be pragmatic. I mean, we have to get rid of these guys. They're terrible.
1: Victorian Premier Jacinta Allen's leadership is on the line after Labor figures reportedly met last night to discuss her future. Sarah Vedersen reports.
4: 4 months out from the November state election, Labor heavyweights have held crucial talks to discuss whether Jacinta Allen still has the support of the caucus. It's understood they came to the conclusion that she does not. A leadership spill could now be held as early as Tuesday when the Victorian Parliament resumes.
1: A Qantas cargo plane will today become the first commercial aircraft to take off from the new Western Sydney Airport. Freight operations at the new Badgerys Creek precinct will run 24/7. Western Sydney Airport Chief Executive Simon Hickey says the new cargo hub will dramatically fast-track freight turnaround times.
5: We can actually facilitate the flow of goods up to Asia more quickly. We've got 24/7 now access in Sydney.
1: Singapore Airlines, meanwhile, is adding more direct flights to Adelaide. South Australia's Development Minister Chris Picton says this is good news for both travellers and exporters.
6: Singapore Airlines have now reached a record number of flights year-round into South Australia. So from October, they will now be arriving in Adelaide 12 times every single week year-round. And that's more than any other international airline has ever flown to South Australia.
1: Meanwhile, China Southern Airlines will expand its flight schedule to arrive daily into Adelaide during the peak period of December to March. In other news, a first-of-its-kind medical centre for people with kidney disease is officially open in Sydney. The Prince of Wales Hospital Kidney Care Centre features dialysis, transplant support and a range of other care options in one place. Motorists are being warned to expect a gradual increase in petrol prices from the end of this week, with the fuel excise reduction not expected to be extended by the federal government. ATO data reveals that taxpayers in Melbourne's inner city suburbs hold the state's biggest portion of HECS debt. This is Air News. Well, after round 21 games in the NRL, the Penrith Panthers still head the top six, followed by the Sydney Roosters, New Zealand Warriors, Cronulla Sharks, the Dolphins, and in sixth spot, the South Sydney Rabbitohs. WA is set to host two of the next three AFL State of Origin clashes. The AFL has confirmed the fixtures for the next 3 years, starting with WA hosting South Australia in February. SA will take on Victoria in 2028, and WA will face the Vics in Perth the following year. Former South Australian captain Chris McDermott says it really is great to see Origin footy making a comeback.
7: The AFL owe it to the people to get it back, to make it part of the calendar as often as they can. And well, I understand the talk about the competition now is more important, there's no room for it, but you make room for something that's really special, and I'm just glad to see Western Australia leading the charge to get it back.
1: Australia's had a hugely successful day in the pool at the Commonwealth Games. Lani Pallister, Cam McAvoy, Iona Anderson and the men's 4x200-metre relay team all winning gold medals. Aussie golfer Lucas Herbert has continued his unbelievable form, setting a new record for the lowest score at a LIV golf event. He finished 30 under par to win by 6 shots at the tournament in the UK, helping the Aussie Ripper GC win the team title. Australian Independent Radio News.
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10: And the forecast for tomorrow, Tuesday the 28th of July. It's going to be partly cloudy. There is the chance of morning fog and some showers. The overnight minimum tonight should get down to around 10 and the top tomorrow is around 20 degrees. Coastal waters tomorrow, variable winds about 10 knots. The seas tomorrow, below a half a metre on a southerly swell of 1 to 1.5 metres, which is decreasing. Tides, we had a low around 20 past 12 this afternoon of 0.43 of a metre. Our next high is at 22 minutes past 7, 1.6 metres. The current temperature out at the airport, 18.3 degrees. Humidity is at 77%, and it's 6 minutes after 3 here at...

And that's a duet from Dionne Warwick and Johnny Mathis called Friends in Love, and before that, The Pretenders, back on the Chain Gang. Good afternoon, I'm Mark Patterson, and I'm broadcasting to you from Studio One here at Ballina's Community Radio, 101.9 Paradise FM. Coming up this hour, I'll get you a Coast Watch report from our mates up in the Marine Rescue Tower on the North Wall, and we'll do that right after these next two tunes. And then a few minutes later, I'll get you a fishing report from our good buddies down at Ballina Bait and Tackle in West Ballina. And added to that, I've got some great music in the mix this hour, including, but not limited to, tunes from Dido, Van Morrison, Men at Work, Paul Simon, and much more. So keep that radio locked right here on 101.9, and we'll get cracking with David Essex and Hold Me Close.

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0: And I've got Richard on the line up in the Marine Rescue Tower this afternoon, and we're going to get you a Coast Watch report. G'day, Richard. How are you going?
3: Very quiet this afternoon, thank you.
0: Oh, okay. All right.
3: Well, I'd just be watching some dolphins coming in.
0: Oh, nice.
3: Yeah.
0: How nice. All right. Let's get into this Coast Watch report for the listener. What are the bar conditions like this afternoon, Richard?
3: The bar is on usual caution, which means the bars, you know, there's been some small boats go out, so it's okay to go out, but with caution.
0: Okay. How many boats have you got out?
3: We've actually only got one out, and that's the whale watching into the blue. But okay. There's been a couple of others go out that haven't logged on. Naughty people are.
0: Folks, it's not that hard. When you go past the Marine Rescue Tower, you can just give them a tingle on the phone and you can log on. And then if you get in any trouble out there, they can send someone to help you.
3: That's right.
0: All right. Let's go to the Wave Rider. What's happening with that?
3: The Wave Rider. Oh, we've got a swell of 1.2 metres, a sea of a metre. Mm-hmm. Gives us a total of 1.5 metres on a duration of 7 seconds. So the sea's fairly gentle. And the water temperature, if you happen to fall in, is 21.3 degrees.
0: All right. Let's go to the gizmo box up on the roof and check that out.
3: The old gizmo, it's a south-southwesterly blowing at about 14 knots, which is getting up for 30 kilometres an hour. Mm-hmm. 17 degrees centigrade. Humidity is 83% because we've just had a bit of a rain shower come through here. Mm-hmm. And the barometer's 1023.6.
0: All right. Let's go to the tides. What's happening with them?
3: Well, at the moment, the low tide was at 20 past 12, so the tide is now coming in, and we'll have a high tide at about 20 past 7.
0: Okay. What's it going to be?
3: 1.64 metres.
0: All right, good stuff. What about visibility? What's it like this afternoon?
3: If I look back towards the hinterland, I can see the plateau, and that's quite good, mm-hmm. and the sun's shining. But I look out to sea, and it's a bit average. There's the odd little squall around. Not heavy rain, but, you know, just a very light squall here and there.
0: All right. Is there many out and about having a stroll on the North Wall?
3: There were some. There are a couple of guys just in front of me. Oh, yeah, they've drifted a bit in a tinny. You're not walking, but they're sitting there looking thoroughly miserable but catching fish.
0: Good stuff. All right. Thanks,
3: Richard.
0: There's
3: nobody walking.
0: All right. Thanks very much for that. You have a great afternoon, and no doubt someone will have a chat with Lloyd in the morning.
3: They certainly will.
0: Thanks a lot. Bye now.
3: Thank you. Cheerio.
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0: I'm In At Work with their most famous song, Down Under, and before that, Lily Grace Grant with Permanent Star.
1: Time to wet a line with the boys from Ballina Bait and Tackle.
0: And I've got my good buddy Brett on the line down at Ballina Bait and Tackle in West Ballina, and we're going to get you a fishing report. G'day, mate. How are you going?
2: Not too badly, yourself.
0: I'm well, thank you. What's news on the fishing front?
2: Yeah, look, well, it's a little bit interesting out there. Well, obviously, we've had a gorgeous day to start with, but it's kind of looking a little bit grey and overcast out there this afternoon.
0: It's looking a bit bleak.
2: Yeah, so we'll see how we go on that front. Obviously, a few people snuck out this morning to take advantage of the weather, but yeah, it kind of got a little bit quieter as the afternoon's gone on. But and we do have a high tide coming up this afternoon, I think, from memory.
0: Yes, we've got a high around 20 past 7 this evening of 1.6 metres off the back of a low at 20 past 12 of 0.43. So there's about 1.3 metres of movement there.
2: Yeah, a bit of gallop up there, which is nice. But look, the good thing with that, obviously, we've had a bit of rain a week ago, and obviously things have discoloured up a little bit in the river. Mm-hmm. So these big tides, typically you'll get a big high and then a small low tide. So that'll help rip some of this discoloured stuff out of the river for us and start to clean things up a little bit. Mm-hmm. The other thing it might do, too, is push some of the fish, particularly things like the flatties, they're going to want to start to push their way up the river again as things clean up. So we will start to see them spread out a little bit over the probably the next week or so, I reckon, especially if we do see a little bit of this warmer weather too. So could be good for everybody this morning, pretty much as it has been, with plenty of brim in that lower reaches of the river. Now, with this overcast stuff this afternoon and you've got that high tide you mentioned, rubbing my hands together, it will be good for the Mulloway fishos. So mate, I reckon we're going to see a few people out there. The other good thing with that big tide is it might see a few live baits getting in down in that lower reaches of the river, ready for those fellas tonight. So a couple of ticks on the boxes there. A few flathead this morning around in North Creek, and I did hear about a few in around between about Fishery Creek and the ferry. So if you want to have a look through there, but as I said, as that tide pushes up, you might be able to head up all the way up towards Pimlico during that run-in tide this afternoon. I reckon you're going to see them with this weather cooling off a little bit, up a little bit shallower too. Go with some bright coloured lures this afternoon as well. For those who want to get into a few, Ludric has been a little bit on the quiet side, but I did hear about a couple this morning. You've got that tide that we were talking about too, so this afternoon if you want to get out there, maybe chase a couple of them. Usual spots, CBD, Prospect Bridge, Mobs Bay, and there's also will be a couple, I reckon, popping up around the breakwalls. So a few options there. We did have a few people down the beach this morning with a couple of nice brim and tarwine popping up around over South Ballon Patches, but I haven't heard too much as the day's gone on, but could be worth getting down there this afternoon with that run-up tide as well and see if you can find a couple of Mulloway or Taylor down there. So, well, there's a few things to go and see and do, but you are going to have to pack the raincoat.
0: Yes, that's good advice and a good idea. Sounds like it's going to be a bit of a blustery afternoon and perhaps a shower or two. All right, mate, thanks very much for that. No doubt you'll have a chat with Lloyd in the morning and get everyone updated then.
2: All right, sounds good. Catch you all then.
0: Thanks. See you, mate. Bye.
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0: 13 minutes to 4 here at Paradise FM. That's Paul Simon, Still Crazy After All These Years. And before that, the Four Tops, It's the Same Old Song. Now, the Ballina Shire Council will carry out asphalt resurfacing works on the coast road at East Ballina over 3 nights this week as part of its ongoing road maintenance program. Works will take place between the Angels Beats roundabout and Flat Rock Road between Tuesday and Thursday of this week, weather permitting, with work scheduled from 5 p.m. to 5 a.m. each night. Now, the works have been scheduled overnight to minimise disruption to daytime traffic and support local business operations in this busy area. Traffic management will be in place throughout the works, including temporary lane closures, detours and reduced speed limits. Motorists should allow extra travel time and follow the direction of traffic controllers.
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0: That's Kate Sobrano with those bedroom eyes. Now, the Women's Health Northern Rivers, formerly known as Norwax, in partnership with Chronic Pain Australia, is holding a chronic pain peer support group for women on Friday the 31st from 1 p.m. to 3 p.m. at the Northern Rivers Women and Children's Services at 60 Euralba Street in Lismore. 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Emma's number 0492 891 502. 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
1: Good afternoon, this is Michael Lynch. The federal court has upheld a ruling that One Nation leader Pauline Hanson racially vilified Greens Senator Maureen Farooqi on social media. Senator Hanson's lawyers argued the ruling should not apply to political communication because it's protected by the Constitution. But in his ruling, Justice Angus Stewart argued that the Hanson post was anti-Muslim and designed to empower the One Nation leader's followers to post similar messages. Senator Farooqi says justice has prevailed.
2: She did engage in racist and Islamophobic behaviour. She continues to engage in racist and Islamophobic behaviour. Today's win is for every single person out there who has been told to go back to where you came from.
1: The first test of the country's new emergency alert system has had varied results, with many Australians saying they didn't get the notification at all. Experts say there are a variety of factors which can change how and if a device will receive the alert, including outdated software and issues with cell towers. Australians are being urged not to panic by fuel ahead of next week's price increases. Monday's end of the fuel excise discount, as well as biannual adjustments to the levy, will see the wholesale price of petrol and diesel rise by about 17 cents a litre. Analysis shows the gap between retail and wholesale costs continues to be small. Victoria's Deputy Premier Ben Carroll has decided he will challenge Jacinta Allan for leadership of the state's Labor Party, setting the stage for a showdown with the embattled Premier. Kiara Parker reports.
3: Ben Carroll has posted on social media that a group of his colleagues asked him to nominate for the leadership position. He says it's clear the Premier has lost the majority of caucus and it wasn't an easy decision for him to challenge, but believes the stakes are too high at the upcoming election, which is now just 4 months away. Jacinta Allan is refusing to step down, sparking a party process which could take weeks, potentially derailing Labor's election campaign. The Premier writing to the party's state secretary that she will contest any leadership ballot, the spiel expected tomorrow when Parliament returns. Kiara Parker, Melbourne.
1: Queenslanders are being urged to steer clear of dead birds and wildlife, but medical experts insist the risk to humans is low as the state manages its very first case of H5 bird flu. Mater Health Director of Infectious Diseases, Dr. Paul, says it's important to follow advice.
4: They simply don't need to be worried. The risk to humans is still very, very low. This is something that's devastating for birds, and certainly to get into commercial poultry will cause big problems, but the risk to human health is extremely low. Of course, we do want to take steps to make sure that remains the case.
1: Also making news, the main suspect in the attack on a Pride event in Berlin has been shot and killed during a confrontation with police. The Consumer Watchdog has recorded a 107% spike in complaints against home battery installers over the past year. And a cold snap is expected to bring fresh snowfall to alpine areas in New South Wales this week, following a bleak start to the ski season. This is Air News. The AFL has locked in State of Origin for the next three seasons. Western Australia will face South Australia next year, before the Vics return the following 2 years with one match against each of the two states. Victorian ruckman Max Gawn has backed the plan.
5: As much footy as we can get into the season, the better. And if State of Origin is one of those ways we can get in, then definitely. I thoroughly enjoyed the game at the start of the year. There's been a couple of injuries from it, which are always concerning, and that sort of intensity game in February can be tough.
1: After round 21 games in the NRL, the Penrith Panthers are still at the top of the table, followed by the Sydney Roosters, New Zealand Warriors, Cronulla Sharks, the Dolphins, and in sixth spot, the South Sydney Rabbitohs. Well, it's been a golden day for Australia in the pool at the Commonwealth Games. Lani Pallister, Cam McAvoy, Iona Anderson, and the men's 4x200-metre relay team all winning gold medals. After 3 days of competition, Australia with 39 medals is on top of the table. Aussie golfer Lucas Herbert has continued his unbelievable form, setting a new record for the lowest score at a LIV golf event in the UK. He finished 30 under par to win by 6 shots at the tournament. In motorsport, disappointment for Australia's Oscar Piastri, whose gearbox problems forced him to retire from the Formula One Hungarian Grand Prix, won by his McLaren teammate Lando Norris. 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
0: 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Paradise FM weather.
7: And the forecast for tomorrow, Tuesday the 28th of July. It's going to be partly cloudy. There is a chance of morning fog and showers. We can expect an overnight minimum tonight around 10 and a top tomorrow around 20 degrees. Sorry, I'm laughing because Lloyd's in the studio making faces at me. Coastal waters tomorrow, variable winds at 10 knots. Seas tomorrow, 0.5 of a metre on a southerly swell of 1 to 1.5 metres, which is decreasing. Tides, we had a low around 20 past 12 today of 0.43 of a metre. Our next high is at 20 past 7 this evening of 1.6 metres. The current temperature out at the airport, 17.3 degrees. Humidity is at 77%, and it's just gone 6 minutes after 4 here at
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And that's the ELO, or the Electric Light Orchestra, with Telephone Line. And before that, Styx with The Best of Times. And it's now 4:15. Good afternoon. I'm Mark Patterson, and this is Ballina's 101.9 Paradise FM. Coming up this next hour, I'll get you up to speed with the community meetings for the coming days. And I've got more of the best music of all time, including tunes from Elton John, The Church, Eric Burdon and War, Spandau Ballet. And my daily double this afternoon is from the late, great David Bowie. So stay with me, won't you? And we'll get underway with the Backstreet Boys, and I Want It That Way.

0: And that's a PNAU remix of Cold Heart from Elton John. And before that, Backstreet Boys, I Want It That Way.
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0: The Ballina Toastmasters is holding a meeting tomorrow, 6:45 for a 7 p.m. start at the Cherry Street Sports Club. The contact there is Charmaine. Charmaine's number 0419 625 285. Becoming involved in Toastmasters assists in building self-confidence, thus opening up a whole new world of opportunities. Our Paradise partner, the Ballina Ex-Army Association, is holding their monthly general meeting on Friday, the 31st at 11 a.m. at the Ballina RSL Club. The contact there is Alan Britt. Alan's number 0431 032377. Now, the Ballina Ex-Army Association meets on the last Friday of the month and new members are welcome to attend. The Casino and Richmond Valley Blind Citizen Australia branch is holding a monthly meeting next Monday, the 3rd of August, 10 a.m. at the Casino Baptist Church Hall on the corner of Canterbury and West Streets over in Casino. The contact there is Denise. Denise's number 0448 014682. New members are very welcome, and why not join them for a cuppa at 10 a.m. And last but by no means least, the Lennox Head Residents Association is holding a general meeting also on Monday next week, the 3rd of August, at 7 p.m. at the CWA Hall at the Lennox Head Cultural Centre in Macney Lane over in Lennox Head. The contact there is Robin. Robin's number 0412 660994. Representatives of the Saltwater at Kinvara Development have been invited to attend, and all residents of Lennox, Skenners Head, Fig Tree Hill, Aureus and Epic Estates are welcome. Come along and contribute to the future of the area. And they are the community meetings for the coming days.
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0: Just gone 28 minutes to 5 here at Paradise FM. That's A Shot of Rhythm and Blues from Van Morrison and Linda Gale Lewis. And before that, Fool Like That from Gina Jeffries.
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0: And that's Annie Lennox with Walking on Broken Glass, and before that, The Church with An Unguarded Moment, and it's now 19 minutes to five. Our Paradise partner, the Ballinashire Concert Band, holds band rehearsals every Wednesday, 6:30pm for a 7pm start, and they go through till 9pm. The venue is the Band Hall, number 26 Swift Street, here in Ballina. The musical director is Laurie Green, and you can reach out to Laurie on his phone number, 6628 2716. New players are welcome, and some instruments are available. Band rehearsals are held every Wednesday night, and they're looking for low brass players to join the band.
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0: And that's our Daily Double artist this afternoon, the late, great David Bowie. We played Sorrow and Changes. Now, David Robert Jones was known as David Bowie, was an English singer, songwriter and actor, regarded as among the most influential musicians of the 20th century. He was known for his constant reinvention and visual presentation and was often referred to as the chameleon of rock. His music, stagecraft and fashion have had a significant impact on popular culture. Bowie studied art, music and design before embarking on a music career in 1962. He released a string of unsuccessful singles with local bands and a self-titled solo album before achieving his first success in 1969 with Space Oddity, a UK number 5 single from his second album. His major commercial breakthrough came in 1972 during the glam rock era with the Ziggy Stardust character and its accompanying album The Rise and Fall of Ziggy Stardust and the Spiders from Mars. In 1974, he changed direction and adopted a new persona, Halloween Jack, for the album Diamond Dogs. The soul-influenced Young Americans in 1975 was followed by Station to Station in 1976, which saw him adopt the Thin White Duke persona and begin taking his music towards art rock and electronica. He achieved his greatest commercial success with Let's Dance in 1983. Outside of music, Bowie received recognition for his active roles, emphasising smaller parts and cameos rather than leading roles. He was also a painter and a writer. He performed live regularly throughout his career before retiring from touring in 2004. His last live performance was at a charity event in 2006. He returned from a decade-long recording hiatus in 2013 with The Next Day, and his final studio album, Black Star, was released 2 days before his death in 2016, and it was analysed as a powerful farewell to his fans. During his lifetime, his record sales were estimated at over 100 million worldwide, making him one of the best-selling musicians of all time. He achieved 11 UK number one albums, and he was the recipient of numerous accolades, including 6 Grammy Awards, 4 Brit Awards, and he was inducted into the Rock and Roll Hall of Fame in 1996. Rolling Stone ranked him among the greatest singers, songwriters and artists of all time. The late, great David Bowie.
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down to rest in a big field of tall grass. 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
1: Hello, I'm Peter Carey. It's been hit and miss with the federal government's new emergency alert system. The 10-second siren is designed to notify Australians about emergencies and disasters, including security threats, biosecurity incidents, and natural hazards, including floods and cyclones. Callers to Talkback Radio had a mix of messages.
2: I didn't get alert, and I'm working with two other workers, and they've got the same phone and the same company and the network, and they got the alert.
3: I got the alert, and I was talking to my mum, and she didn't get the alert at all.
4: Yeah, I was just in the chemist at Phillip Island, and they did a countdown for the alert. There was a dozen people there, and I was the only one that got it.
5: Yeah, I was in Coles with my work phone in one back pocket, my personal phone in my other back pocket. One butt cheek vibrated, but my right butt cheek did not vibrate.
1: The price of wholesale petrol has increased by more than 35 cents per litre across the country since the start of the month. Motorists are preparing for the government's fuel excise discount to end on Monday, adding a further 16 cents to the cost. NRMA spokesperson Peter Curry says the start of August will also bring an additional increase.
6: A cent and a half will also be increased because we know that twice a year, every year, the excise is adjusted for inflation, and those two dates are set for the same day. So we will see the wholesale price go up again. It will get close to the $2 mark or just over for unleaded and up around the $2.40 mark for diesel.
1: In air health news, patients with serious and complex kidney issues are being promised a first-of-its-kind treatment centre in Sydney. The Prince of Wales Hospital Kidney Care Centre features dialysis, transplant support and a range of other care options in the one place. Health Minister Ryan Park says they want to make it as easy as possible to get the highest level of care.
7: Critically important, and it can often be the difference between life and death, particularly in acute cases. So this is about making sure that we have everything under one roof, but still able to be accessible to people right across New South Wales.
1: New homes have been built in Queensland faster than anywhere else in the country. 50,000 are currently under construction across the state, with the housing pipeline up by more than 25% in just 12 months. Deputy Premier Jarrod Bleije says Queensland is open for business.
8: No matter if you're here in Brisbane or right across the, in southwest Queensland Tractor, and the Residential Activation Fund is unlocking 24 new homes in southwest Queensland, and 24 new homes in southwest Queensland means just as much as 15,000 new homes to the Mayor of Logan.
1: And it's Donate Life Week. Australians are being urged to sign up to the Organ and Tissue Donor Register. Just over 21% of Queensland's population, around 780,000 people, are currently on the list. Donate Life Chief Executive Lucinda Barry says it's a register of intent and families do have the final call.
9: 8 in 10 families will say yes to donation if they know what you want. So our big call out is for families and people to have that conversation about donation. Let your family know if you want to be a donor and importantly register.
1: This is Air News. The Titans are celebrating back-to-back wins for the first time in 2026 following yesterday's 20-point victory over the Dragons. Coach Josh Hannay says it was well-deserved.
10: You know, I've had some really sort of tight losses this year and probably didn't get a lot of reward at different times. So to see everyone, most importantly the players, get that reward, mate, for the effort that they're putting in and they have all year is really, really good.
1: In the AFL, Brisbane are celebrating 7 straight wins after smashing Port Adelaide by 59 points on Sunday. Zach Bailey, Kai Lohman, Logan Morris and Charlie Cameron each kicked 3 goals apiece. Lions coach Chris Fagan pleased with the spread of scorers.
11: We share the scoring around, which is great. You know, I like to think that we're an equal opportunity offence and therefore hard to stop. We don't rely on any one person, and I thought that was a good example of that today.
1: The MCG will reportedly host 2 AFL games on the same day for the 4th time in the competition's history. The Round 23 doubleheader on Saturday, August 15, will see Essendon host Sydney and Richmond play St Kilda. Meanwhile, St Kilda's forward Max King has had scans this morning under tight hamstring suffered against North Melbourne. And Rowan Marshall has also had a scan on his back. Australian Independent Radio News.
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14: And the forecast for tomorrow, Tuesday the 28th of July. It's going to be partly cloudy. There is the chance of morning fog and showers. We can expect an overnight minimum tonight around 10 and a top tomorrow around 20 degrees. The coastal waters, variable winds about 10 knots. The seas tomorrow below half a metre on a southerly swell of 1 to 1.5 metres, which is decreasing. Our next tide is a high around 20 past 7 this evening of 1.6 metres. Current temperature out at the airport, 16.3 degrees. Humidity is at 85%. And that'll do it for me this afternoon. Thanks for your company. I trust you've enjoyed the music and the information shared. Lloyd will be back behind the microphone at 6 o'clock tomorrow morning. And I'm going to leave you now with the drive in 5. So all I ask is that you take care, stay safe, and remember to give someone you love a hug. Bye for now.
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1: Hello, I'm Peter Carey. The first nationwide test of a new emergency alert system has been declared a success, despite many Australians reporting they didn't receive the notification. Data from the National Emergency Management Agency shows a higher than anticipated 94% of cell towers broadcast the alert to compatible devices. Emergency Management Minister Krista McBain says NEMA will be analysing today's data and seeking feedback from the community.
2: Don't worry if you did not receive an alert. This could be because you were not in a coverage area, your software was not up to date, or your device was incompatible.
1: The federal court has upheld a ruling that One Nation leader Pauline Hanson racially vilified Green Senator Maureen Faruqi on social media. Senator Hanson says her legal team will be reviewing the decision with a view to lodge a High Court appeal. Victoria's Premier Jacinta Allen is refusing to stand down, fighting a leadership challenge from her deputy, Kiara Parker, reports.
3: Ben Carroll is putting his hand up to be the next Labor leader, saying it's clear Jacinta Allen has lost the majority of caucus. He's posted on social media that a group of his colleagues asked him to nominate for the leadership position and is making his move now because he believes the stakes are too high at the upcoming election, which is now just 4 months away. Mr. Carroll will reportedly implement a royal commission into big build corruption as the first major marker to differentiate himself from Jacinta Allen. Despite poor polling, Jacinta Allen is refusing to step down, sparking a party process which could take weeks, potentially derailing Labor's election campaign. The showdown expected tomorrow when Parliament returns. The opposition is urging Labor MPs to vote for a no-confidence motion against Jacinta Allen and trigger an early election.
1: To Brisbane, where a Chinese national has faced court after allegedly bribing a Commonwealth official. Georgia Kondek has more.
4: Police allege earlier this month the male attempted to bribe the female officer during a business meeting in Camp Hill. It is further alleged the 39-year-old handed the woman a bag of tea, which was later found to contain $20,000 in cash. After the woman reported the money, an investigation was launched, and on Friday the businessman was arrested at Sydney International Airport and extradited to Brisbane, where he fronted the magistrate's court on one count of gift or offer a secret commission to an agent. The man's lawyer told the court he was not attempting to flee the country. He did not know he was under investigation. He also argued the male should receive bail on the condition his passport is surrendered and he report to the court when necessary. But bail was refused and the case will return to court next Wednesday.
1: And the 25-year-old paddleboarder who rescued a woman after a shark attack on Sydney's east last month has won his fourth world championship. Charlie Vecro has completed the 52-kilometre race across shark-infested waters in Honolulu in just over 4 hours, breaking the world record. Vecro told Nine preparations were, quite emotionally difficult this time around. Finally, to the Australian share market, the All Ords has closed down 58 points at 89.78 and one Australian dollar was buying 69.87 US cents. This is Air News. The Titans are celebrating back-to-back wins for the first time in 2026 following yesterday's 20-point victory over the Dragons. Coach Josh Hannay says it was well-deserved.
5: You know, I've had some really sort of tight losses this year and probably didn't get a lot of reward at different times. So to see everyone, most importantly the players, get that reward, mate, for the effort that they're putting in and they have all year is really, really good.
1: In the AFL, Brisbane are celebrating seven straight wins after smashing Port Adelaide by 59 points on Sunday. Zach Bailey, Kai Lohman, Logan Morris and Charlie Cameron each kicked 3 goals apiece. Lions coach Chris Fagan pleased with the spread of scorers.
6: We share the scoring around, which is great. You know, I like to think that we're an equal opportunity offence and therefore hard to stop. We don't rely on any one person and I thought that was a good example of that today.
1: The MCG will reportedly host two AFL games on the same day for the fourth time in the competition's history. The Round 23 doubleheader on Saturday, August 15, will see Essendon host Sydney and Richmond play St Kilda. Meanwhile, St Kilda's forward Max King has had scans this morning under tight hamstring suffered against North Melbourne, and Rowan Marshall has also had a scan on his back. Australian Independent Radio News.
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7: 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It's free, it's confidential, it's a drop-in group. It supports dads navigating separation, loss of contact with children, or involvement in the family court system. Parents Beyond Breakup also operates a 7-day national helpline for all parents facing family breakdown. That number is 1300 853 437.
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1: Good morning, I'm Lee Harrison. Australians who didn't receive yesterday's AusAlert test are being assured there's no need to worry. The broadcast was successfully delivered by 94% of cell towers across the country. Incompatible hardware, outdated software and mobile phone tower issues have been identified as the most likely reasons for not reaching some devices. Emergency Management Minister Christy McBain says you don't need to report it if you didn't get the alert, but those who want to give feedback can do so.
2: So we'll continue to work with our telco partners as well as device manufacturers on a range of the feedback that will come in from this test. NEMA is also taking feedback from constituents, so you can jump on the AusAlert website and provide feedback directly to us from there.
1: Pauline Hanson says she's disappointed by the dismissal of her appeal against a federal court ruling she racially discriminated against Green Senator Maureen Faruqi. Justice Angus Stewart concluded a 2022 social media post was Islamophobic and empowered the One Nation leader's followers to post similar messages. In a video statement on social media, Senator Hanson says her legal team will be reviewing the decision with a view to lodging a High Court appeal.
3: Public discussion in Australia has become almost totally silenced by laws and rules which prevent ordinary people expressing their personal views in case some small part of our society takes some sort of offence or feels hurt or distressed.
1: A Chinese national has faced court after allegedly bribing a Commonwealth official. Georgia Condek reports.
4: Police allege earlier this month the male attempted to bribe the female officer during a business meeting in Camp Hill. It is further alleged the 39-year-old handed the woman a bag of tea, which was later found to contain $20,000 in cash. After the woman reported the money, an investigation was launched, and on Friday the businessman was arrested at Sydney International Airport and extradited to Brisbane, where he fronted the magistrate's court on one count of gift or offer a secret commission to an agent. The man's lawyer told the court he was not attempting to flee the country. He did not know he was under investigation. He also argued the male should receive bail on the condition his passport is surrendered and he report to the court when necessary. But bail was refused and the case will return to court next Wednesday. Georgia Condek, Brisbane.
1: In other news, Victorian Premier Jacinta Allan will face a leadership challenge from her Deputy Premier. Ben Carroll has put his hand up for Victorian Labor's top job. It comes amid slumping opinion polls ahead of November's state election. And Australians are being urged not to panic buy fuel ahead of next week's price increases. Monday's end to the fuel excise discount, as well as a biannual adjustment to the levy, will see the wholesale price of petrol and diesel rise by about 17 cents a litre. This is Air News. All three of Australia's women's 100-metre sprinters have advanced to the Commonwealth Games semi-finals. Ebony Lane and Georgia Harris just scraped through after recording the 15th and 16th fastest times. Australia's fastest woman, Tori Lewis, smashed her heat, flying through in 11.15 seconds.
5: She gets out okay, alongside of her Apgar as well, and getting out fast there was Doday, and now Lewis starts to pick up. Doday going with her, but Lewis, Tori's going to be impressive. It's 11.15, boy.
1: That audio thanks to Channel 7. Collingwood veteran Jack Crisp has praised the growth of his team's young cohort this season. The Pies sit eighth on the ladder thanks to a six-game winning streak. Crisp says the younger players are playing their best footy at the right time of the year.
6: Ed Allen growing so much in front of our eyes, especially in the midfield, playing tagging roles and doing some damage up forward. Charlie West came in as another key forward. All we wanted to do for him was compete, and he did. They brought the ball to ground and then let our ground level players get to work. And Angus is just, he's just a beast. He always somehow finds a way to win some great contested ball and always finds a goal every game he plays.
1: And the Perth Bears have locked in Broncos premiership player Tyson Smoothie on a three-year deal. The 27-year-old has played 46 first-grade games for the Melbourne Storm and Brisbane Broncos since being drafted in 2021. He spent the past year with English Super League club Wakefield Trinity. Australian Independent Radio News.
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7: And your forecast for today, Tuesday the 28th of July. It's going to be a day of both clouds and sunshine. On our coastal waters, variable winds of around 10 knots, seas below a metre, on a southerly swell of around a metre. Got a high tide coming up in about 90 minutes from now, 1.1 of a metre. The low today at around 1 o'clock this afternoon, 0.4 of a metre. Back up to 1.6 of a metre by 8 o'clock tonight for the evening high. Temperature at the airport is 12 degrees. It's a bit warmer than it's been, on its way to a top of 20. Relative humidity 100% indeed. It's a lot warmer at the moment than it has been at this stage for the last few days. Looking forward to the next few days. With some certainty, I can say that tomorrow is going to be the pick of the week. It's going to be a top of 23, no rain, sunny day tomorrow. Very little chance of rain on Thursday as well, a partly sunny day. So 2 days between now and Thursday. Then Friday, Saturday, Sunday, there is still, once again, a chance of some rainfall. But I don't think it's made up its mind yet. It's 5 minutes past six.
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7: Indeedy doody it is. Good morning, early birders. Good morning, all. Anybody who's listening, anybody and everybody who's listening to Paradise FM 101.9, no matter where you are in the world. Thanks for joining me. My name is Lloyd. Lloyd Morris, I'm your Bricky host. Yay, it's Tuesday. How you doing? How was your Monday? Got the week off to a start. Inexorable towards the weekend, really, anyhow. So, yeah, so some lovely weather ahead of us. There is a chance of some showers this afternoon, but I'm not putting it in the report because I don't think it'll happen. Executive decision. There is a chance there are some showers, but it's going to be some nice weather between now and the weekend. Once again, who knows what's going to happen on the weekend at this stage. Different reports say different things. Anyhow, look, some very sad news that popped up. Carly Simon, the wonderful Carly Simon, has revealed that she's been diagnosed with Parkinson's. What a dreadful disease that is. As she says here, Parkinson's is different for everyone and can be unpredictable. Some days she's so tired she can't get the day moving at all. On others, it gives her more time to move and think. She had health problems, beginning with arthritis. She had 3 joint replacement surgeries. My goodness. And now she's got Parkinson's. It's very sad. I'm so sorry for her. Not that I know her or she knows me. Of course, we all know Carly Simon. She did this song. She did.

A little bit of Earth, Wind & Fire for you. That's Let's Groove. I remember grooving back in the day. Carly Simon, nobody does it better. But the sad news that she has Parkinson's disease, which is very sad to read this morning. We love her. It's 6:15. Now, this morning, the Evans River RSL Day Club have their do on. They'll be grooving at the Evans River RSL Club. It's on at the Remembrance Room. They're at Club Evans between 10 a.m. and 2 p.m. They ask for $10, but that $10 gets you morning tea, a 2-course lunch, and all their wonderful friends. Isn't it wonderful? Come along and join for a morning of fun and entertainment as a member or a volunteer. You can't even get transport by calling Sue. Now, of course, at 6:15 in the morning, you're standing there with a pen ready for this phone number. But if you're interested in the Evans River RSL Day Club this morning, you can call Sue 0428 362 281.

0: back.
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5: Oh, he's always ready, even at a moment's notice. Paradise FM. Oh, hang on a second. Hang on. Oh, no computer gets the better of me. Hey, Douglas, good morning.
6: G'day, Lloyd. How are you going?
5: Well, I was all right until then. I was busy looking up Commonwealth Games results and I forgot where I was. Hey, mate, how are you doing? How are conditions there at the bar?
6: Yeah, I'm pretty good, thanks. Yeah, conditions are pretty good on the bar. We've got usual caution only. So we've got incoming tide, no breaking waves, and a slight offshore, very light offshore breeze at the moment. So conditions are fairly good, usual caution only.
5: Oh, good stuff. We've got some nice weather coming up. Have any pleasure craft crossed the bar this morning?
6: We've got six logged on with us so far.
5: Oh,
6: should have a few more, I reckon, too.
5: Busy as it's been all week. What's Wave Rider telling us?
6: Okay, so the Wave Rider's 5 nautical miles out to sea. That indicates that we have a sea of 0.7 of a metre, and that's from the south-southeast. On a swell of 1.15 metres, and that's also from the south-southeast, total wave height of 1.3 metres, a duration of 7.9 seconds, and the sea temperature is 20.8 degrees.
5: That's good stuff, mate. What about upstairs with the anemometer?
6: Yeah, the wind's very light, as I said, so it's only 6 knots, and that's from the northwest direction. Air temperature's 14 degrees, humidity 90%, barometer 1,023.4 hectopascals and steady, and no rain in our gauge, and hope we don't get any.
5: Yeah, there is a small chance of some afternoon showers, but certainly there's a lot. There's more sun than clouds over the next few days.
6: Okay.
5: Now, what was that? Was that Gizzy or that was the tides? I can't really think.
6: That was Gizzy. So we're in the tides now. So, yeah, you had a low tide back at 2 o'clock this morning. That was 0.4 of a metre. High tide in about hour's time, about 7:30. That's a small high tide, I should say, 1.1 metres. Going down to a low just after lunch, about 1 o'clock this afternoon, 0.4 of a metre. And the high tide tonight, 8 o'clock tonight, that's a bigger high tide, 1.6 metres. We have a full moon on Thursday night.
5: Oh, is it really a full moon already? Good stuff.
6: Yeah.
5: How's
6: it going? We've got 99% tonight, so we can't claim it as a full moon at 99%. So.
5: That'll be. How's your visibility, mate?
6: Sunrise
5: is just
6: good.
5: In a couple of minutes?
6: Yeah, can't really. Won't be seeing much of the sunrise, I don't think, because there's a lot of dark cloud out to sea. So a lot of dark cloud out to the out on the ocean and a bit up over the northwest and down to the south as well. So, yeah, a fair bit of cloud around at the moment, but there's hardly any wind, so conditions aren't too bad.
5: Good stuff, mate. Many people enjoying the wall, the whale watching?
6: Yeah, got quite a few out already. So usual suspects exercising and that sort of thing. Dogs getting a walk or the dogs walking their owners.
5: Absolutely. Hey, Douglas, thank you very much for coming on with such short notice. I really just gave you about 2 seconds then. So thank you very much, mate. I really appreciate it.
6: Oh, good. I'll talk to you later on.
5: All right, mate. See you later. Bye-bye. All right, so we'll go back to that song that leaked, and that's leading up to the 6:30 news. Good morning, everyone. 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
1: Air News Headlines, I'm Lee Harrison. Making news today, Australia will build its first new oil refinery since the 1960s under a plan from the federal government. Labor will commit $4 million towards a feasibility study looking at constructing a refinery in WA. The government says it would help reduce our reliance on foreign fuel imports. Australians who didn't receive yesterday's AusAlert test are being advised it could be due to incompatible hardware, outdated software or cell tower issues. The broadcast was successfully delivered by 94% of cell towers across the country. Australia's two top unionists are stepping down from their roles. ACTU Secretary Sally McManus will leave the organisation at the end of next month, while President Michelle O'Neill will depart later in the year. And singer-songwriter Carly Simon has revealed she's been diagnosed with Parkinson's and also underwent surgery to remove a cancerous growth from her face. In air sport, the AFL is considering changes to State of Origin after confirming the fixture for the next three seasons. AFL boss Andrew Dillon says the league could shorten the length of the quarters for Origin to prevent injuries. And in rugby league, Adam Doohehe is expected at West Tigers training today after holding positive peace talks with coach Benji Marshall. These stories and more today. This is Air News.
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4: And your forecast for today, Tuesday the 28th of July. It's going to be a day, a mix of both clouds and sunshine. Small chance of rain this afternoon. Hardly worth mentioning, really. Coastal waters, variable winds around 10 knots. Seas blow a metre on a southerly swell of around a metre. High tide in just under an hour from now, 1.1 of a metre. The low around half a metre at 1 o'clock this afternoon. Back up to 1.6 metres by around 8 o'clock tonight. Temperature at the airport, 12 degrees. On its way to a top of 20 with a relative humidity of 100%.
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4: Oh yeah, how about that? The alarm, did your phone go off at 2 o'clock? I was at the optometrist and all our phones went off at the same time. I found it slightly exciting. I don't know why, but my goodness, what a fuss. Did you read about that restaurant that demanded that everybody who went there yesterday turn their phones off because they don't want to disturb their peace? And then there was a Facebook page. Oh, did that scare you? It was just an alarm and it went off, and it's for a very good reason. Of course, there was that codicil about if you had a hidden phone. But anyway, that was yesterday at 2 o'clock. Now, I have been trying to search up all the Commonwealth Games. There's too many. That's my problem. We now have 25 gold for overnight, and I'm trying to collate all the information. I'm having a little difficulty. So, we're way ahead, 25 gold. Next is England on 7. Of course, everyone's catching up now that the field and track and field is on and everything else, the running. So, but Australia's still well and truly on top. Oh, you know, winning's not everything. No.

0: Just once, James Ingram implores. Before that, JJ Cale, After Midnight, Roxy Music, Jealous Guy, it's all happening. It's all on like Ron right here at Paradise FM at 6:45. It's on like Ron at the Commonwealth Games. My goodness, reading off the alert, media alert, Australia cap supremacy with relay gold. Doff your swimming cap. The Australian swimming team have dominated the sport at these games in extraordinary style. The latest gold just 15 minutes ago. The 4x200 meter freestyle relay for the women, miles ahead. Australia gold, England silver, New Zealand bronze, which means overnight Australia won 7 out of the 9 golds in the pool. Isn't that extraordinary? It almost brings tears to my eyes. Just, you know, us over here punching above our weight over there. Well done to all those athletes, of course. You know, not me, it's them. Well done indeed. 7 out of 9 golds overnight in the pool. It's 14 minutes to 7.
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0: Gotta love the Little Willies. Norah Jones as well. That's called Roll On Before That Green Day. The time of your life. Well, the time actually is 7:05 to 7. Now, it's just not in the pool that we're winning gold, track and field as well. First of all, Rose Davies won Australia's first Australian gold in the women's 10,000 metre final, overhauling the Kenyan Diana Wanza. So Australian gold there for Rose Davies, and also Kate McDonald from Australia won the women's uneven bars at the Artistic Gymnastics. Another gold medal there, so not just in the pool.
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1: That be Paul Simon. This be Will to Power. I'm not in love. Me thinks he protesteth too much. It's 3 minutes to seven. Got the news coming up next. Welcome everybody to Tuesday. 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
1: Good morning, I'm Lee Harrison. The government has announced plans for a new Australian oil refinery amid warnings fuel prices could rise even further. Nelson Scott reports.
2: The Iran war has exposed Australia's reliance on fuel imports, with just two operating refineries remaining in the country. The Albanese government will commit $4 million towards a feasibility study into building a new oil refinery in Western Australia to help enhance our energy security. The facility is set to be built by industrial manufacturing group Perdaman and would be the first new refinery in Australia since the 1960s. The move comes amid Treasury warnings fuel prices and inflation will continue rising as the Middle East conflict escalates and ongoing shipping disruptions continue. Nelson Scott, Canberra.
1: Australians who didn't receive yesterday's AusAlert test are being advised it could be due to incompatible hardware, outdated software or cell tower issues. The broadcast was successfully delivered by 94% of cell towers across the country. Emergency Management Minister Christy McBain says there's no need to report not getting the alert, but feedback is welcome.
3: So we'll continue to work with our telco partners as well as device manufacturers on a range of the feedback that will come in from this test. NEMA is also taking feedback from constituents, so you can jump on the AusAlert website and provide feedback directly to us from there.
1: A Productivity Commission report concluded Australian governments need to cut red tape to solve the housing crisis. The interim report argues over-regulation adds up to $320,000 to the cost of a new house. Commissioner Alison Roberts says complex zoning laws can slow the planning process before a build gets underway.
4: In Brisbane, Sydney, Perth and Adelaide, at least 75% of residential land is zoned for just one or two storeys. So that obviously limits the amount of dwellings that can be built. And in Sydney, 50% of the land across 50 suburbs is covered by restricted heritage overlay.
1: One Nation leader Pauline Hanson has flagged a High Court challenge after failing to overturn a ruling that she racially vilified a Greens senator. The federal court dismissed Ms. Hanson's appeal against a 2024 decision that her post telling Maureen Faruqi to go back to Pakistan breached race discrimination laws. The Greens senator welcoming the decision from the full bench of the federal court.
5: Hate speech is not free speech, and the federal court has reaffirmed that today. Unfortunately, hate speech is being normalised in this country right now, and I, for one, will not be a bystander.
1: In other news, Australia's two top unionists are stepping down from their roles. ACTU Secretary Sally McManus will leave the organisation at the end of next month, while President Michelle O'Neill will depart later in the year. A wildfire in France, which is threatening Bordeaux, is now only about 15 kilometres from the city. And singer-songwriter Carly Simon has revealed she's been diagnosed with Parkinson's and also underwent surgery to remove a cancerous growth from her face. This is Air News. The AFL is considering changes to State of Origin after confirming the fixture for the next three seasons. South Australia and Western Australia will meet in Perth next February, with Victoria returning the following 2 years. AFL boss Andrew Dillon says the league could shorten the length of the quarters for Origin to prevent injuries.
6: I think what we'll see is, you know, there'll be a different build-up for the players, and we'll work through what's actually best for the game and best for the players. If that meant shortening the quarter slightly, then we'll definitely look at that. And that's part of the feedback that we've got. But we'll deal with the experts, the high-performance teams of all of the clubs. They'll be the ones that will take the advice from.
1: To rugby league now, and Adam Doohehe is expected at West Tigers training today after holding positive peace talks with coach Benji Marshall. But league legend Billy Slater says Doohehe will carry baggage after walking out in his team.
7: It doesn't look good. It's, I don't know, you're in a selfless team environment. That is, they're not selfless team actions.
1: Nathan Lawson has returned to Australia's men's rugby sevens program after a stint in the NRL with the Dragons. And English football heavyweights Chelsea and Tottenham have arrived in Australia ahead of the Sydney Super Cup. Australian Independent Radio News.
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8: And your forecast for today, Tuesday, the 28th of July. It's going to be a day both of clouds and sunshine. A mix, as they say. There is a small chance of some showers. hardly worth mentioning. Coastal waters, variable winds around 10 knots. Seas blow a metre on a southerly swell of around a metre. We've got a high tide in around 25 minutes from now, 1.1 metre. The low today around 1 o'clock this afternoon, 0.4 of a metre. The evening high, 8 o'clock tonight, 1.6 metres. Temperature still at 12 degrees on its way to a top of a reasonable 20 degrees, being winter and all. Relative humidity about 100%. Good news coming up, though. So there is a small chance of showers. They say, you know, a small chance. Tomorrow, no chance. In fact, tomorrow is the pick of the week. Top of 23, no rain and sunshine tomorrow. Thursday, once again, mostly sunny day, top of 20 only. And then Friday, Saturday, Sunday, there is a chance of rain, but I don't think it's made up its mind yet. It's 5 minutes past seven.
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0: surprise you if I told you the name of that song was Well All Right. Santana indeed, Carlos. And before that, Stevie Wonderful with Happy Birthday, 16 minutes past 7. We've got the wonderful Brett on the phone. He wants to tell you what's going on in the world of the fishing. It'll come up soon.
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3: Sponsor. Time to wet a line with the boys from Ballina Bait and Tackle.
0: It is indeed that time. G'day, mate.
4: Morning. How are we doing?
0: I'm all right. Looking outside my window of opportunity, there's equal cloud and sky, which is what I've been predicting. So we've got some nice weather coming out. Beautiful day tomorrow. Fully sunny, 23 degrees, and should be a lovely day today and Thursday.

0: So that running tide was definitely probably a little bit better, though. So if you can time your run on that one, well and good. If not, you'll just have to do the best you can. But some suspending hard bodies working for some of the lure throwers and the bait aficionados. Pretty much the prawns for a lot of the species, the brim and the flatty shell, plenty of interest in those. But yeah, certainly still worth maybe throwing some mullet or squid around for the brim and some pillies around for the flatties. But the white pillies still really, really difficult to get. We've been struggling to get any, and so everybody's had to find alternatives. So there's some baby blue pillies around, some frogmouth pillies, all that sort of smaller 3 or 4 inch size, just ideal little snack size for the flathead. So grab yourself some of them with either a long shank or a couple of probably size 1 hooks gang together will be the way to go, and you'll be able to chase a couple of them. Those tides with a little bit extra run, most people were saying a little bit more weight required too, seem to be a fairly common theme in everything, whether it be with the jig heads or the sinkers, so just upsize those a little bit, possibly than more you have been. Couple of Ludric around for those that want to do that one. Once again, really was dependent on that run-in tide, so stick with that if you can. For those that want to chase a couple of crabs, did hear about one or two in North Creek yesterday, so worth getting up in there and have a play there. They were up fairly shallow. A lot of North Creek is quite shallow these days, so possibly that's why they were playing the game up in there. For anybody that wants to get down the beaches, mate, a couple of nice fish down there yesterday. Did hear about one or two, Taylor, which is encouraging. Hopefully that water temp continues dropping down. Apparently it was about 18 or 19 on the close reefs yesterday, so it has come down a little bit, which is good news on a couple of fronts. One, when we get that warm water in close, it can that adds to a lot of our rainfall. That evaporation happens and brings a lot of that rain with it, so that water temp dropping is a good thing. And secondly, it'll encourage things like those tailor and those snapper to move in on those close grounds in bigger numbers, so looking forward to that one. Anyone out in the big blue?
1: The sooks.
0: Nice. Yeah, nice.
1: All from New Zealand. Sooks are them.
0: Nice. Happy days. Yeah, mate. So pretty much current fairly light yesterday from all reports. Back around about 1 knot and even less in some parts. So jigs, some slow pitch jigs working yesterday. Did hear about a few on the good old humble baits like the mullet fillets and squid, but yeah, the jigs for the lure throwers, something in around about 150 grams seemed to be the sweet spot.
1: The jig is up. Is that a fishing term, or is that just, am I just confusing them when they say the jig is up?
0: No, I think you're confusing that one, but yeah. That's okay. We want the jig to go down, then it can come back up. Happy day.
1: Fair enough.
0: Yes, so yeah, try a little bit of that, mate. In close seem to be some lightly weighted pillies and a few soft plastics, so get a couple of those bright colours. There's a little bit of colour in the water out there from obviously the river, so some brighter colours working out there. So all in all, as you said at the start, my friend, some sun. Get out and enjoy it where you can. Throw the raincoat in, though, just in case. Sorry.
1: Yeah, no, it's going to be a beautiful day and a bit of rain. Well, yeah, we're not made of sugar. Hey, have a great day.
0: You too. Talk to you tomorrow.
1: Bye-bye.

0: It's the Cranberries. They want to linger a little longer.
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0: Well, here's to you, Ballina Toastmasters. If you'd like to join them for that, head off down to the Cherry Street Bowling Club this evening at 7 p.m. because that's when the Ballina Toastmasters are having their meeting. And of course, you could build your own self-confidence and opening up a whole new world of opportunities. My goodness. All of that in one meeting tonight at Cherry Street Bowls.
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1: Air News Headlines, I'm Lee Harrison. Making news today, Australia will build its first new oil refinery since the 1960s under a plan from the federal government. Labor will commit $4 million towards a feasibility study looking at constructing a refinery in WA. The government says it would help reduce our reliance on foreign fuel imports. Australians who didn't receive yesterday's AusAlert test are being advised it could be due to incompatible hardware, outdated software or cell tower issues. The broadcast was successfully delivered by 94% of cell towers across the country. Australia's two top unionists are stepping down from their roles. ACTU Secretary Sally McManus will lead the organisation at the end of next month, while President Michelle O'Neill will depart later in the year. And singer-songwriter Carly Simon has revealed she's been diagnosed with Parkinson's and also underwent surgery to remove a cancerous growth from her face. In air sport, the AFL is considering changes to State of Origin after confirming the fixture for the next three seasons. AFL boss Andrew Dillon says the league could shorten the length of the quarters for Origin to prevent injuries. And in rugby league, Adam Doohehe is expected at West Tigers training today after holding positive peace talks with coach Benji Marshall. These stories and more today. This is Air News.
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4: And your forecast for today, Tuesday the 28th of July, a day of both clouds and sunshine, a small chance of a shower. Coastal waters, variable winds around 10 knots, seas blow a metre on a southerly swell of around a metre. We've just come off a high tide just 2 minutes ago, 1.1 metres. It's on its way down to under half a metre by around 1 o'clock this afternoon, back up to 1.6 metres by around 8 o'clock tonight. Temperature at the airport is now 13 degrees on its way to a top of 20. Relative humidity is still hovering around 100%. It's 27 minutes to 8 o'clock in the morning. Welcome, everybody. Welcome to Paradise.

0: the one, the only James Taylor, of course. I've drunk more than one glass of red wine listening to that song before that, the Talking Heads Road to Nowhere. It's 19 minutes to 8. Now, we've been talking about the Commonwealth Games, and just to remind you how far ahead Australia is at the moment, 26 gold medals, Australia. The next on the list is England with 8. In terms of total medals won, Australia is on top with 59 medals, almost twice as much as England in second place with only 31. And it's not just in the pool. Australia won its first athletics gold medal on the first night of action at the track in Glasgow. Rose Davies, she won the 10,000 metres. Now, it's a sensational run because she's Australia's first ever gold medalist in the women's 10,000 metres. A race of a lifetime, it's been called. Her response, I'm stoked. God bless her.
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Oh, the late George Harrison, of course, with his classic, My Sweet Lord, at 5 minutes to eight. Now, rural community organisations across Australia can now apply for funding through Rabobank's Rural Community Hub program. They've got $100,000 to give away, so 10 successful applicants will each receive $10,000 to upgrade their local hall or community hub to help improve spaces where communities come together for events, programs and activities. Applications are now open. They don't close till August the 30th, so you've still got a few weeks to apply or to find out more, visit the Rabobank website. So that's R-A-B-O Bank, Rabobank website. What a wonderful initiative. We've got one song before the news. Bit of Coldplay for you. Tick-tock goes the clock. 5 minutes to eight indeed.

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1: Good morning, I'm Lee Harrison. Australians in the French city of Bordeaux have described the surreal and stressful wait for updates as a wildfire bears down on the area. The mayor says the flames are only about 15 kilometres from the city itself and they're bracing for all eventualities. Tegan says she grew up with summer bushfires on the New South Wales south coast, but says this feels different.
2: So incredibly unpredictable and equally so unprecedented as well. So it's really everybody sort of waiting on bated breath to see what the next sort of hours and days will have in store for us.
1: Plans are underway for the construction of Australia's first new oil refinery since the 1960s. Nelson Scott reports.
3: The Iran war has exposed Australia's vulnerability to fuel supply chain disruptions with just two operating refineries left in the country. The federal government will commit $4 million towards a feasibility study into constructing a new refinery in Western Australia built by industrial manufacturing group Perdaman. Labor claims the facility will help boost energy security by making us less reliant on imported fuel and fertilizer. The move comes as Treasury predicts inflation could reach as high as 7% this year if supply chain disruptions continue in the Middle East. Nelson Scott, Canberra.
1: It could be Jacinda Allen's last day as Premier of Victoria. A spill today could see her deputy Ben Carroll installed as the new leader, but the Premier says she's not going anywhere. Under Labor rules, if the leadership is contested, both would have to stand down from their roles and an acting Premier would be appointed while a vote of all 69 rank-and-file members takes place. That could take up to 28 days unless the Premier stands down, just 4 months out from the state election. The e-safety regulator has issued a warning to Australian schools about posting images and videos of students online. Experts say the content is being taken from official social media accounts and run through AI to create explicit content. In air entertainment news, the Goodies actor and comedian Bill Oddie has died at the age of 85. Peter Jones has this tribute.
4: The wildlife presenter, conservationist and comedian first found fame as a member of the Goodies TV show alongside Tim Brooke Taylor and Graham Garden. The series began in 1970 and ran for 10 years. They played the part of lighthouse keepers, radio DJs, and explored the Lancastrian martial art of Ekithump. They also discovered why the dodo became extinct.
5: They're absolutely delicious!
4: In later years, he revealed he suffered from depression and bipolar disorder. Bill Oddie is survived by his wife Laura and his three daughters. Peter Jones, Air News.
1: This is Air News. Australia swept the podium in the women's 100-metre final with Meg Harris edging out Molly O'Callaghan to claim gold. Shayna Jack claiming bronze in her farewell games. Talking on Seven, she admits it was an emotional race.
6: Today was like quite hard to hold that emotion because I did have some people reminding me of that and it's hard to, I guess, hold myself with that and just try and enjoy the process. I knew that I had these girls by my side.
1: Gymnast Kate McDonald has won gold for Australia on the uneven bars. Max King's AFL season is over after straining his left hamstring in St Kilda's win over North Melbourne. Coach Ross Lyon telling Fox Footy it's left his forward heartbroken.
7: He's really devastated. And this is a lot of the players we deal with. And this won't surprise you, hopefully. But his concern was he'd let the club and his team down. And shame's too strong a word, but probably embarrassed and, you know, like, have you guys had enough of me? And I said, hang on here. We're in.
1: To rugby league now, and Zach Lomax has given some insight into his decision to join the PNG Chiefs, describing it as a once-in-a-lifetime opportunity. However, he says he still has unfinished business in rugby ahead of his return to the NRL in 2028. And the Wallabies are spending the week in Sydney as they prepare to head to Japan this weekend. Australian Independent Radio News.
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8: And your forecast for today, Tuesday the 28th of July, is going to be a day mixed of both clouds and sunshine with a small chance of some showers. maybe this afternoon. Coast waters, variable winds around 10 knots, seas below a metre and a southerly swell of around a metre. A high, low tide, I should say, around 1 o'clock this afternoon, 0.4 of a metre. The high at around 8 o'clock tonight, 1.6 of a metre. Temperature's now 14 degrees. That's taken at the airport. It is on its way to a top of 20. Humidity down to 95%. Looking forward to the rest of the week. So, yes, there is that small chance of showers this afternoon, but then tomorrow, pick of the crop, 23 degree top, no rain, sunny day tomorrow. Mostly sunny on Thursday as well with a top of 20. Then Friday, there's a back to that chance of rain as well as the weekend as well. But we've got a couple of lovely days ahead of us. It's 5 minutes past eight.
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10: Good morning, Lloyd, and good morning, Paradise listeners. And it's a beautiful morning down here, Lloyd. Not barely a breath of wind. What little bit of wind we've got is coming from the southwest, which suits us just fine. But the swell's really backed off from yesterday. We had a nice swell yesterday. It's still southeast. It's still the same direction, and it's bounced out to about 11 seconds apart. So I really thought that with that longer period that we would have seen a bit more power this morning, but it just hasn't delivered yet. The wave buoy says that it's 1.3 metres high. I would say it's barely 1.3 metres high at the moment. I'm on the top of Boulder's headland at the moment. There's about 20 surfers out Boulder's, and I've barely seen a wave ridden in the 5 or 10 minutes that I've been here. It's very slow. That high tide that we just had about 7:30, that's really filling it up, only letting the sets break. So obviously around about that 1 o'clock mark, when there's the low tide, or as the day goes on, the tide will drop out. That should improve the surf. It certainly couldn't hurt it in any way. It's not going to make it any worse, put it that way. Because the good thing is today we don't have much wind. The wind will go around to the southeast and eventually the east as the land gets, when the land does get above about 20 degrees, which is the water temperature, when the land overtakes that, we should, but it'll be a very slight little bit of a, barely a sea breeze at all, maybe 5 knots they're predicting today. So it's certainly worth getting up for a surf, certainly if you're a long weight, a lightweight, I should say. But I'm not really sure where to go just yet. You might have to look around for yourself because it's not really producing, well, at least 20 surfers out in front of me. They'd be all be questioning their decision to go out Boulders, that's for sure. Like, I'm just not really sure where the waves will be. But there'll be
8: It's okay, Walshie. Sometimes it's okay not to know, my friend.
10: Yes.
8: You take care. Have
10: That's
8: a lovely
10: unfortunate.
8: Day.
10: Have a good day, Lloyd.
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0: Joe Jackson, he's stepping out before that Sting with Fields of Gold. It's quarter after eight. Ballinashire Council is going to carry out that asphalt resurfacing works on the Coast Road, East Ballina. Now that starts this afternoon. So today, tomorrow and Thursday from 5pm to 5am, work's going to take place between the Angels Beach Roundabout and Flat Rock Road. So it's scheduled overnight to minimise disruption, of course. Traffic management will be in place. It could be temporary lane closures, detours, reduced speed limits. Anyhow, that starts this afternoon at 5pm between the Angels Beach Roundabout and Flat Rock Road.
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1: Well, there's an angel somewhere saying, who's got my voice? Well, Guy Sebastian has it. I'm sorry about that. Standing with you, what a beautiful song. 20 minutes past 8. Douglas on the phone. Let's go over to the Marine Rescue Tower.
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1: Welcome back, Douglas.
4: G'day again, Lloyd.
1: Rightio, 2 hours later, conditions at the bar, have they changed?
4: No, still pretty good, actually. So we have usual caution on the bar, the high tide a little while ago. So conditions are smooth, no breaking waves, and a little bit of offshore wind as well. So it's all good.
1: Good stuff. What's Wave Rider telling us?
4: So Wave Rider's 5 nautical miles out to sea, and that tells us that we have a sea of 0.7 metres, and that's from the south-southeast. On a swell of 1.1 metres, and that's also from the south-southeast. Total wave height of 1.3 metres. Duration of 7.5 seconds. Sea temperatures ticked up a little bit, now 21 degrees.
1: Rightio upstairs with Gizzy.
4: Yeah, so the wind's still very light. It's 7 knots, and that's from the west-northwest. Air temperature here at the beach is 16 degrees. Humidity is 87%. The barometer's rising a little bit as well. So 1,024 hectopascals, and that is rising.
1: What about those pesky tides?
4: Okay, high tide. Last high tide at 7:30. And that was 1.1 metres. That was a small high tide. Going down to a low just after lunch, about 1 o'clock, 0.4 of a metre. And the following high tide tonight at 8 o'clock tonight, that's a bigger high tide at 1.6 metres. We have a full moon in a couple of nights' time.
1: Good stuff. Right, we're going to talk visibility now. I'm looking at the Grafton radar. There is a huge storm front a few kilometres offshore all the way from Byron down to Woolleye. But how's your visibility? What can you see from there?
4: Pretty good, actually. So that storm front must be a fair way out because it's not close here at all. So, yeah, no, it's pretty good. So visibility is good. Last time we spoke, there was a fair bit of cloud cover, but a lot of that cloud's moved away now, luckily. Probably about 50% blue sky, 50% cloud at the moment. A lot of people out and about, and there are a lot of whales happening this morning too.
1: Isn't that fantastic? What a celebration it is out there today. So thank you very much, Douglas. You go back to saving lives, will you?
4: Yeah, you have a good day.
1: See you, mate.
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0: Quick shout out to the Ballina Library. Today at 10 a.m. 10 a.m. to 10:30 a.m. they've got Toddler Time, which is, of course, for toddlers and their carers. Move, sing, wiggle and read in the session designed for busy toddlers who are on the go. And that will be immediately followed by Baby Time at 11 a.m. And that's for little ones and their carers. Now, both these events are free. You don't need to register. Just pop on into the library. And, of course, not only do the babies and the toddlers get to meet each other, but the carers too. Well done, Ballina Library. That's on this morning. 8:30 in the morning, news headlines.
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2: In news headlines, I'm Lee Harrison. Making news today, Australia will build its first new oil refinery since the 1960s under a plan from the federal government. Labor will commit $4 million towards a feasibility study looking at constructing a refinery in WA. The government says it would help reduce our reliance on foreign fuel imports. Australians who didn't receive yesterday's Oz Alert test are being advised it could be due to incompatible hardware, outdated software or cell tower issues. The broadcast was successfully delivered by 94% of cell towers across the country. Australia's two top unionists are stepping down from their roles. ACTU Secretary Sally McManus will lead the organisation at the end of next month, while President Michelle O'Neill will depart later in the year. And singer-songwriter Carly Simon has revealed she's been diagnosed with Parkinson's and also underwent surgery to remove a cancerous growth from her face. In air sport, the AFL is considering changes to State of Origin after confirming the fixture for the next three seasons. AFL boss Andrew Dillon says the league could shorten the length of the quarters for Origin to prevent injuries. And in rugby league, Adam Doohehe is expected at West Tigers training today after holding positive peace talks with coach Benji Marshall. These stories and more today. This is Air News.
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0: And your forecast for today, Tuesday the 28th of July. It's going to be a day of both clouds and sunshine with a small chance of some afternoon showers. Coastal waters, variable winds around 10 knots. Seas blow a metre on a southerly swell of around a metre. Low tide at around 1 o'clock this afternoon, just under half a metre. It'll rise to just over 1.5 metres by around 8 o'clock tonight. Temperature is now 15 degrees on its way to a top of 20. Humidity down to 90%. Good morning, everyone. It's 27 minutes to 9. And welcome to the last half hour of the Brekkie Show right here. Paradise FM.

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1: Oh dear, that's the Spinners, and I love saying that, don't I? Working my way back to you, the Eurythmics before that with There Must Be an Angel. It's 19 minutes to 9. Another shout out for the Evans River RSL Day Club because it's on. Today's not Monday. Oh dear, Lloyd. It's 19 minutes to 9.
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0: Shakespearean indeed for all you Swifties out there. That's Taylor Swift's The Fate of Ophelia. And from the Swifties of a previous generation, the Madonnies. Did she have a name? Get into the groove. It's 10 minutes to 9, everyone.
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Well, she wore her heart on her sleeve, did Sinead? Sinead O'Connor, of course, with the Prince song Nothing Compares to You. 5 minutes to nine, time for me to leave. Thank you very much for joining me this morning. I'll be back tomorrow morning for the Whinge-Free Wednesday show starting at 6 a.m. tomorrow morning, so please join me. Right now we've got the mellifluous one, Warwick, taking over after the news, and at 2 o'clock this afternoon, Paradise FM's the place to be with the one, the only, Johnny D. Have a wonderful Tuesday, everyone. Leaving you with the B-52s. My name is Lloyd. Bye-bye.

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1: Good morning, I'm Lee Harrison. Plans are underway for the construction of Australia's first new oil refinery since the 1960s. Labor will commit $4 million towards a feasibility study looking at constructing a refinery in Western Australia. Government says it would help reduce our reliance on foreign fuel imports, which has been laid bare by the Middle East conflict. Shadow Treasurer Tim Wilson agrees something has to be done.
2: Well, let's wait and see what the details are, but when we were last in government, we stopped the last two refineries from closing. It's been a long time, and we've already had multiple reports of oil crises just this year.
1: Jacinta Allen could be staring down her last day as Premier of Victoria as her deputy Ben Carroll prepares to challenge for the state's Labor leadership. Stephanie Wacklewick reports.
3: Jacinta Allen has declared she's not going anywhere, the Premier doubling down, demanding the resignation of six of her MPs who urged her to resign ahead of their caucus meeting as Parliament returns this morning. It comes just weeks after Mr Carroll insisted he had the job he wants, saying his daughter would be proud to know he supported Ms Allen. Under Labor rules, both would have to stand down from their roles and an acting Premier would be appointed. While a vote of all 69 rank-and-file members takes place, that could take up to 28 days unless the Premier stands down, with just 4 months until the state election. Stephanie Wacklewick, State Parliament, Melbourne.
1: The New South Wales opposition leader has described phone taps of a fugitive property developer heard at ICAC as uncomfortable listening. The hearing into allegations around illegal donations and figures in the New South Wales Liberal Party has so far heard claims developer Jean Nassif sought to influence government decisions. Kelly Sloan says she's learning about the revelations at the same time as everyone else.
4: I wish ICAC the very best in rooting out any corruption. At the moment, these are allegations and opening statements. We've got 8 weeks, so we just have to listen to this. But, you know, Ben, my job is not to be distracted by this. It's going to be to get on with the job.
1: While the Great Barrier Reef is not on the latest in danger list of the UNESCO World Heritage Committee, there's pressure on Australia to address climate change and water quality targets. The committee will revisit the decision in 2028. Australian Marine Conservation Society campaigner Tanya Murphy says we need to do more to protect the reef, which is part of our national identity and economy.
5: Also supports around 77,000 jobs and contributes more than $9 billion to Australia's economy every year. And beyond that, coral reefs are the biodiversity equivalent of rainforest in our ocean. So if we lose coral reefs, we're not only losing one of the most important ecosystems on the planet, but also a major provider of jobs.
1: Briefly, in other news, firefighters are working to quell massive wildfires in France and Spain as another heat wave hits Europe. And singer-songwriter Carly Simon has revealed she's been diagnosed with Parkinson's disease. This is Air News. All three of Australia's women's 100-metre sprinters have advanced to the Commonwealth Games semi-finals. Ebony Lane and Georgia Harris just scraped through after recording the 15th and 16th fastest times. Australia's fastest woman, Tori Lewis, smashed her heat, flying through in 11.15 seconds.
6: She gets out okay, alongside of her Apgar as well. And getting out fast there was Dodé. And now Lewis starts to pick up. Dodé going with her, but Lewis, Tori's going to be impressive. It's 11.15, boy.
1: That audio thanks to Channel 7. Collingwood veteran Jack Crisp has praised the growth of his team's young cohort this season. The Pies sit eighth on the ladder thanks to a six-game winning streak. Crisp says the younger players are playing their best footy at the right time of the year.
7: Ed Allen growing so much in front of our eyes, especially in the midfield, playing tagging roles and doing some damage up forward. Charlie West came in as another key forward. All we wanted to do for him was compete, and he did that. Brought the ball to ground and then let our ground level players get to work. And Angus is just, he's just a beast. He always somehow finds a way to win some great contested ball and always finds a goal every game he plays.
1: And the Perth Bears have locked in Broncos Premiership player Tyson Smoothie on a three-year deal. The 27-year-old has played 46 first-grade games for the Melbourne Storm and Brisbane Broncos since being drafted in 2021. He spent the past year with English Super League club Wakefield Trinity. Australian Independent Radio News.
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8: A partly sunny day today with light winds. For coastal waters, variable winds about 10 knots, seas below a metre on a southerly swell of around 1 metre. Next tide will be a low tide around 1 o'clock this afternoon. That's 0.4 of a metre. Currently the temperature 16 degrees, humidity 85%.

December 63, oh what a night. Frankie Valli in the Four Seasons and Bruce Hornsby in the Range with The Way It Is. It's 14 after 9. Good morning, I'm Warwick Manning. Welcome to Memories and Music for Tuesday the 28th of July. Hope you're having a good day so far. Weather-wise, not looking too bad at all. Hope you enjoy the music in the program today. I'll be with you until 1 this afternoon. And if you happen to be celebrating anything today, perhaps a birthday, an anniversary, anything at all, let me wish you all the very best and I hope you have a good day. My thought for the day, always do your best. What you plant now, you will harvest later.

0: Oh, yes, Michael Bublé, Come Fly With Me, and Deborah Conway, It's Only the Beginning. That's right, 23 minutes after 9 o'clock, and once again, Australia doing exceptionally well at the Commonwealth Games in Glasgow, and we now have a total of 59 medals, which includes 26 gold medals for Australia. In second place is England with 31 medals, and Canada in third place with 21 medals. So Australia doing it really, really well. We can be so proud of our athletes over there at the moment. 59 medals in total.
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0: In our Daily Double this morning on Paradise FM, Neil Diamond, two of his many, many hits, those two from the 70s, and from the best-selling album Hot August Night, Forever in Blue Jeans and I Am, I Said. Neil Diamond on Paradise FM, and Sarah Storer and Travis Sinclair before that, I'll Be Home Soon. It's 25 to 10.
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0: Well, here's one for you. Betty Lou Oliver cheated death twice in a matter of minutes when a plane crashed into the Empire State Building where she was working as a lift operator. That was on this day in 1945. She suffered a broken pelvis, back and neck, and was placed on a stretcher and placed alone in the elevator to the ground floor. But a piece of the engine had severed the elevator cable, and she dropped 75 stories. Fortunately for Oliver, the massive length of elevator cable had coiled at the bottom of the shaft, essentially cushioning the lift as it hit the ground. It was meant to be Oliver's last day on the job, having already resigned. It took her 8 months to fully recover. How about that? Johnny Famichon retained his featherweight boxing title by defeating Japan's Fighting Harada in Sydney on this day in 1969. An earthquake hit eastern China, killing about 250,000 people on this day in 1976. It's one of the greatest natural disasters in modern times. Ian Thorpe became the first swimmer to win 6 gold medals at the World Championship on this day in 2001. US comic actor Steve Martin, 61, wed Anne Springfield, who was 35, his girlfriend of 3 years. It was on this day in 2007. When he was 67, he became a father for the first time. And Neighbours' final episode aired in both the UK and Australia on this day in 2022. A new series of Neighbours premiered in September of 2023 on Channel 10 and Amazon Prime Video. However, Amazon axed Neighbours 2 years after picking up the show. The last episode aired in December 2025.

0: Riders on the Storm. They're the Doors on Paradise FM. And Jenny Morris, She Has to Be Loved. It's 13 minutes to 10 o'clock.
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0: Ah, she seems to have an invisible touch. Phil Collins and Genesis there, and John Farnham have a little faith in us. It's 3 minutes to news time at 10 o'clock.
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1: Hello there, I'm Sean Bindley. In breaking news, it's being reported that Victorian Premier Jacinta Allan has resigned this morning. Plans are underway for the construction of Australia's first new oil refinery since the 1960s. Nelson Scott reports.
2: The Iran war has exposed Australia's vulnerability to fuel supply chain disruptions, with just two operating refineries left in the country. The federal government will commit $4 million towards a feasibility study into constructing a new refinery in Western Australia built by industrial manufacturing group Perdaman. Labor claims the facility will help boost energy security by making us less reliant on imported fuel and fertilizer. The move comes as Treasury predicts inflation could reach as high as 7% this year if supply chain disruptions continue in the Middle East. Nelson Scott, Canberra.
1: The French President Emmanuel Macron has held a crisis meeting on the devastating wildfires bearing down on Bordeaux, with more than a quarter of a million people forced from their homes in one of the largest evacuations in French history. The blaze, which began on Wednesday in the Gironde region of southwest France, has burnt more than 42,000 hectares and was reported to be just 15 kilometres from the city on Sunday. Authorities say the overnight situation was globally stable for the first time, but a fresh heatwave forecast later in the week is adding to concerns. William Denslow in Bordeaux says firefighters on the front lines are struggling to contain blazes that can escalate from small embers to infernos in just moments.
3: Yesterday, we were out with firefighters tackling the blazes on the front lines, and we could see just how quickly things move from what is just small little embers in just a matter of moments. Huge fires enveloping the pine trees all around this region. That just gives you a sense of how difficult these blazes are to contain. Temperatures today, though, a little bit cooler. Officials say that this is an opportunity to try and put the halt on this fire as it gets ever closer to what locals say the gates of the city of Bordeaux.
1: Productivity Commission believes red tape is halting progress on Australia's housing supply. An interim report suggests an overhaul of zoning laws, infrastructure planning and approvals processes is needed. It argues over-regulation adds up to $320,000 to the cost of a new home. Commissioner Alison Roberts says failing to address the issues puts home ownership out of reach for many.
4: It currently takes 11 years for the average household to save for a 20% deposit on the typical home. So big part of the problem and the reason we're looking into this is that we don't have enough houses in areas where people want to live.
1: The eSafety Commissioner is warning about a rise in online predators harvesting student images from schools to make AI deepfakes. The online safety watchdog received more than 100 reports about school social media platforms being targeted to create harmful material. South Australia police have resumed a search for a missing baby off Cape Northumberland in the state's southeast, a day after the bodies of a woman and a toddler were recovered. Air News' Lee Harrison reports.
5: The bodies were seen floating in the ocean when police attended reports of a vehicle left running near cliffs west of Port Macdonald, about 400 kilometres southeast of Adelaide. Police launched an operation with support from emergency services and local fishermen, where the bodies of a 36-year-old woman and her toddler were retrieved. Another child seen with the woman earlier yesterday morning remains missing, with grave fears for their safety.